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0: That is Hillsong Worship on Family Life Radio. My name is Sam. My husband Carlos and I disagree on this. What do you think? Our daughter Zoe is 14. She has Down syndrome. Lately at school, she's been going to the school nurse. I would say like in the last month, she's been there probably 10 times. Multiple times in a day, and then sometimes I'll go and pick her up. I don't want that to be a habit. Don't get me wrong. I know, like, you want to be at school. You want to learn things. But I'm also realizing that she has Down syndrome. And I think what's happening is that she's starting to realize the gap between her and typical kids. And she never realized it before. Like, she was always joyful. She was always happy. Now I think she realizes academically that it's hard. And I think she realizes that socially she's also swimming in deep waters. And I think it's overwhelming sometimes, and she just wants a break. And so the school nurse or coming home is what she does. Tomorrow is a school party for the eighth graders. And I know she doesn't want to go because she doesn't know who she's going to hang out with. And she feels uncomfortable with unstructured time. And so I'm just tempted to keep her home. And my husband Carlos goes, send her in. No, I don't know about that. And then I think about what God has been doing for me. Like, I'm a pretty shy person. And maybe for you in life, are there things that are so hard that you don't want to do them? And yet sometimes your father just sends you in. Okay, I'm going in. I'm going to trust my father is with me. If you have ideas, if you are the parent of a teenager or have been and you have wisdom, call me. 888-888-9976. It's my other idea. I'm very quickly filling out the chaperone form. I'm going to be there. You can hang out with me.
1: Here's a verse from Scripture that is the solution to worry. Hi, I'm Dr. Randy Carlson with an Intentional Living Minute. The verse comes from the Old Testament, Isaiah 26:3. And it says, you will keep him in perfect peace whose mind is stayed on you because he trusts in you. Got me thinking.

0: 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Or is my focus on Him? And one of the things that's so important and one of the priorities of intentional living is encouraging you to keep your mind focused on Him. And then secondly, the verse says, really ask the question, who do you trust? And when we trust in Christ, that is intentional living.
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3: 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But as Christ followers, when we ask ourselves, where would we be without Jesus? Our response is, thank God, I'll never know.
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7: 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The Bible instructs us to love him with all of our heart, soul, and mind. Why? 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
1: 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A preschool teacher who saves her student's life with a sign. It's coming up after Micah Tyler.
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2: You know

0: Yes, he did. Micah Tyler, Family Life Radio. I'm Sam. As we get to the end of the year, some amazing teachers. This one, it almost looked like a promposal. You know how people hold up the big signs? It's because she teaches preschool, and one of her little guys, Ezra, was born with liver damage. His family who adopted him knew that eventually his liver would fail and he would be needing a new one. So his teacher, Miss Fisher, without even telling the family, went and got tested and then showed up at the door with a big sign and balloons and a stuffed animal. The sign said, "Ezra, would you like to share my liver? Check yes or no." He checked yes.
1: How do I determine temptation from opportunity? Opportunity for me to grow, or is it temptation for me to fall back into my old ways?
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Sometimes we think God is like people, and that if we keep messing up, He's going to just walk away from us. And it's not true. He knows. He's waiting. He's not giving up on you or me. 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

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Your voice matters. My name is Sam. Not just singing along with the songs, although I love that too. But when you tell us what songs to play more often, we're going to do it. When you tell us which ones to play a little bit less, we'll do that too. Did you know that your vote matters? Music influencers, recruiting right now. And just when you say yes and sign up, you could win a $50 Amazon gift card. Voting on songs like this one. 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
3: Habits, they're either your friend or your foe. They're either going to encourage you or discourage you. And they're either going to make you a stronger person or they're going to make you a weaker person. That's a reality. And habits are just a part of life. We all have them. God wired us to develop habits so we can tie a shoe without having to think about it every time. Ride a bike, drive a car, get dressed. Can you imagine every day having to learn it over and over? That'd be a very sad thing. It's like a child needing to learn things for the first time. So God allows us to have habits. The problem is, Satan loves to also camp around our habit formation and help us develop things not so healthy for us. Today, we're going to try to reverse that trend and get you to think about, maybe make a change when it comes to a habit in your life as you hear the stories of those who have made a change. You can share your story always on our comment line at 888-888-1717.
4: Hi, my name is Jerry. I heard on the radio today you guys are talking about bad habits and giving them up and what they cost. I was a cocaine and alcohol addict for 28 years, and in the end, it wound up costing me my marriage, my home, my family, my daughter, my grandkids. It cost me my freedom for a while. It cost me everything, my money and everything. And then when I finally had enough of in and out, I threw my hands up. And I said, God, I can't do this anymore. I need your help. Please help me. And from that moment forward, when I gave him my will, my total body, soul, and will, he took all desires for any of my bad habits away. I never had another craving for cocaine. I never had another craving for alcohol. Unfortunately, I still had to suffer the consequences because of my actions. But now I'm living a true and an intentional life for Christ. And I want to be so thankful that he did get me out of this mess once and for all. After 28 years of living in it, I am a free and clean man. Thanks to the Lord Jesus.
3: Amen. Thank you, Jerry. What else do you say? That's intentional living. Do you say, I got freedom and I got clean. I got clear. And if you're not feeling free today, one of the questions would be, how come? That's not God's intention. Now, we're going to have problems in life. The Bible says that. There's plenty of them. Even the scripture says, don't worry about tomorrow because tomorrow's going to whack you with a bunch of new problems. That's my Randy paraphrase. But that's a reality. So being a Christian, living intentionally, is not to try to get out of problems. It's trying to get you out of the problems that you create yourself or you allow Satan to create in your life that are stupid and dumb and destructive in your life. Let me just say it. Life is tough, and then we make it tougher than we ought to by some of the habits that we allow into our lives. Thinking habits, eating habits, financial habits. Come on, you know what I'm talking about. So today, we want us to kind of jumpstart perhaps a change. Why? Because of God's glory, we want to give him glory. Thank you, Lord. And in the process, we benefit, right? Okay, let's get to the calls. Jennifer is on the line in Arizona. Hi, Jennifer. How are you?
5: I'm good. How are you?
3: Good. What's a habit you've been working on or learning about?
5: Well, I have, for the last 6 years, I was living in the living room of someone's apartment. And it was a very difficult situation, as I felt like I shouldn't have been in this living room. But by moving me out of the bedroom, I would have continued to be a burden to someone because God knows better than we do. And so I have a plaque I've stared at and had to change a little bit because it said, be still my soul, and just was all white with, you know, the black background. And I wrote, and know that I am God, Psalms 46:10. And every time I would have any problems or get upset or any kind of issue that came up or try to rise up in me, I would look at that and say, I know God's in control of this. And the guy that I had been in that apartment wouldn't put me on the street. And he lives in New Jersey, and I have my own apartment that I'm grateful for, because it's something that I can afford that is literally 28 years separates. Jerry mentioned, I think, something, your last caller, about 28 years, and it made me think of, I am 28 years separates a dirt lot from the corner of where I had first gotten into the bad habits I used to have.
3: Mm.
5: And I see God not only in creation, but in all of the, what he's brought me from. And it's, I feel like he's got me on the shoulder going, now, do you see? It wasn't about everyone else seeing it. It was about I needed to see it.
3: Mm. Well, you did. Let me ask you, Jennifer, because we're talking about habits today. What is the one habit that helps you every day to remain intentional? I know you got, sound like you got a tough journey, been down a lot of difficult roads, but what helps you most? One thing, one habit every day. What is it?
5: Praying, talking to God.
3: I think that's a great way to start, right? In fact, what the Bible tells us in the book of Proverbs, that we're reminded of the power and the importance of trusting the Lord with all of our heart, right? Lean not on our own understanding. All of our ways acknowledge him. He'll direct our paths. We're also reminded to be anxious for nothing, but in everything with prayer and supplication with thanksgiving. And so there's this if-then that happens in our Christian walk. If we do these things that God has promised, on the other end, we can have peace and purpose and direction in our life. All right, let's take a quick break. We'll be right back.
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3: Thank you, Kurt. When you do that, you're making a difference. You know, we talk to people of all stages and situations in life. You could hear Jennifer, and I don't think it was any secret hearing that her voice and her story that she's been down some rough roads. And we have other people who call, and they're on the top of the hill. We're all in different places, different experiences. So when we talk about living intentionally, we got to begin where we are today. And it truly does begin with saying, Lord, I'm here today, maybe as a result of some of my own decisions that got me here. But I choose today in really love and support and obedience to you to be intentional in my life. And what one thing, and God will answer this if you just open your heart and really listen to the Holy Spirit. Lord, and maybe some good counsel. Lord, what one thing in the next 30 days, every day, I could begin the process to head in a direction that's going to just elevate you and benefit those that I love, including myself. What is that one thing? That is intentional living and doing that one thing. Hopefully, those things develop into the kind of godly habits in your life that transform everything that goes on from day to day.
8: Randy, my husband and I have been married for 48 years, And I wish I could say every year was perfect, but every year certainly has brought its challenges and an opportunity for us to grow. And one thing that has helped me with my relationship with my husband is to always give him credit when he does a good job. And he likes to get those, that a boy, you know, way to go. And I try to praise him for the things that he does that are above and beyond, or just little things that he does, and not to constantly focus on what he hasn't done. And I love him.
3: Stories, love hearing them at 888-888-1717. We're right here in the heart of our Intentional Life Media Center. It's we're located in Tucson. Those in Tucson area, you probably have passed our headquarters here. And within this facility, we have our studios for our network of Family Life Radio. 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What a powerful thing. And again, I want to say thanks to those of you who are praying for us and supporting the ministry as we're wrapping up this month of June. In just a few weeks, at the end of June, is the wrap-up of our fiscal year. 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
9: This is Sharon in Topeka, Kansas. And one intentional thing that my husband and I did in our marriage is we made a commitment never to walk away from each other mad. That if we got mad at each other,

0: Well, it's physically disruptive and relationally as well. All right, talking about prayer next, Angie shared this comment with us.
1: Hello, my name is Angie. The good habit that I have that makes a positive difference in our marriage is that I intentionally pray for my husband regularly, whether I'm upset with him or, you know, everything is going great. I intentionally pray for him more than once every single day. And it has made a huge difference in our marriage. We've been married almost 23 years, and I've been doing this for about the last year and a half, and it has made a huge difference in our relationship.
0: Yeah, thank you, Angie. I love it. All right, so let's get to the calls. Kathy in Michigan, share with us, what about a habit in your life?
2: My habit is I learned to let go because people that try to hurt me or don't like me, like my sister, she's always, my whole life, put these little digs in me. And I used to ignore it, but now I've just say, God, you made her, you fix her, and I give it to God, and I feel so much better.
0: Yeah.
2: But I try to be the bigger person and do what God wants me to do. And I do. I feel so much better because of that. It's just such a peace.
0: You know, sometimes we say that hurt people tend to hurt people. My guess is your sister's got something going on in her life you're not the only one that maybe gets some of that fire, you know?
2: She's a lost person, but I pray for her every morning. And I know God's going to take care of it because prayers don't go in vain. I'm okay.
0: That's good. So yours is telling yourself the truth.
2: Yeah, exactly.
0: Yeah.
2: Mm-hmm. Yeah. And be happier about it.
0: Yeah. Yeah, we are. Oh boy. How many of us could think about things we lie to ourselves about? Let's get practical. Maybe you lie about your money. You could say, well, I can spend it this time. I won't spend it next time. I'll tell you what, you'll spend it the next time, the next time, the next time, and then you'll be in trouble. Well, I can see, well, I'll watch the pornography this time, but not the next time. Next time, next time, next time, and pretty soon, we all know what can happen in our lives. It could be anything from the food. Next time, I won't eat that. Next time, you will, probably, unless there's a change. Not easy to do, but that's part of what we're talking about today. Maybe today it begins. All right. Connie, you tell us, what habits have you been changing in your life?
3: I went through a very rough time, and about a year, 2 years ago, the last 2 years, with personal struggles. I've been raised in the church. I know the Bible. However, I never thought I would get to the point where I wouldn't want to go to church because of how I was hurt by a few church people. And I've listened to your radio for the last 30 days, and I listen to people call, and I'm like, yeah, you know. But I have made it a point to listen to this radio station on my way to and from work every day. I've been working with forgiving those that have hurt me. And between the two and my mom helping me, guiding me through it, I can say it's been instrumental in my emotional health and moving forward, you know, and it has repaired my relationship with God.
0: Amen. Well, Connie, we're glad we could play a part in that. And people hurt people. And I'll tell you what, I've learned a long time ago, because of all the church involvement we've had, talk about the community of people, Christians, we're just fallen people who've been saved. And sometimes we do stupid stuff and hurtful stuff. And a lot of people do get turned off, unfortunately. But man, I'm so proud of you and pleased to hear that you're trying to get beyond that and forgive those people and get your eyes back on Christ and see that there's power in that kind of a fellowship with other believers.
3: Because you have, you know, people say what resentment and bitterness does to you. It says it in the Bible.
0: Right.
3: And I've felt it in myself. Things that I never would have said. Angry, hurtful, evil things. And I just started to not like it. When people would tell me, that's not you, your light has dimmed. And I just was like, okay, what do I got to do? So that was what I did. I said, if something's going to change, I've got to make a change. And I have to start putting more into myself that's going to fill me and not take away.
0: You know what this means? This means a negative reversing force. Disappointed, discouraged, dis-

0: Disillusion. And I looked at some other words. You think of disability, right? It's the negative force against ability. Disbelief, it's the negative force against belief. Discontent, a negative force against being content. Or I dislike, a negative force against liking. And I thought about this in terms of, if we're feeling disappointed today or discouraged or disillusioned, what do those words really say to us?
1: That's a great question, and that's we'll give you an answer a little bit in the lesson featured this month. It's available in our member-only section at our website at theintentionallife.com. We're just a few days into the month of June. We're going to be wrapping up the month of June here and the fiscal year on June 30th. And I just want to say on behalf of the ministry, we'd be as transparent in letting you know where we stand because we're listener-supported. We started this month, the last word was about 70,000. That's the goal needed to reach the budget need for this month, but also for the fiscal year, the remaining balance. And so your gift matters. And I'm thinking of all of the families, you all who've been so faithful in supporting every month, giving 30 a month or 50 a month or 70 a month or 100 a month. If it was possible, can I just ask you, if you would share a 13th month, if you normally give 30, if you could add another 30 just this month, they wrap up the year strong, I'll tell you what would happen. In just a moment, the whole need would be met. Now, I know that's not going to be possible for everyone, so I'm asking you to pray about coming and being one who would share a single gift, a year-end gift this month. And I'm saying thanks with our team by sending everyone who shares a gift with the ministry the one thing wristband that I wear. It's just a reminder to me every morning. I put it on for years. We'll get one to you. It's a reminder of what one thing today, Lord, do you want from me? One thing today that I could do that'll help strengthen my family, my life, my health, whatever that one thing is on your mind and your heart between you and the Lord. And it'll be a physical reminder every day. And we'll get it to you as a way of saying thanks. So how do you get involved? 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Thank you for standing with us.
2: One thing that I do, substitute a fruit or a vegetable for something that I would otherwise grab. Carrots are a great one. Apples are another one. They satisfy the craving far better than a sweet or processed food, and they're much healthier and have fewer calories.
3: When I bake, I cut the sugar in half, most of the time in half. Sometimes not quite half, but it doesn't alter the way the food tastes. It gives you a lot less sugar, and it's a great thing. My daughter started doing it, and she found it really successful, so I thought I'd pass it on because it's a good, healthy way to go with baking.
4: I set out to lose half a pound a week. I just said, let me lose half a pound by next Thursday. I kept going and eventually lost over 40 pounds over a year. Eating natural foods, whole foods, just trying to eliminate processed foods. Exercising a little bit, but nothing too consistent. I slowly put those pounds on. And so by doing this, I slowly took the pounds off and I've kept them off.
1: You listen, I'll tell you what, that's the way to do it, right? What is about 3,500 calories in a pound? And if you just knocked off about 1,500, 2,000, well, not you, me, every week, you see what could happen here. The reality is most of us put things into our life slowly. Bad thoughts, we start thinking in negative ways, food, instead of exercising, we stop. There's a little bit over an extended period of time becomes a lot. We call it compound interest. It happens in savings. Some of you are experiencing that now as you're getting retirement. You planned ahead and now you're there and you say, hey, it did pay off. I had a little bit over an extended period of time. And some of you didn't. And you're experiencing that as well. This is true in every area of life. It's a little bit over an extended period of time. And that's the habits that can be so transformational in our lives. All right. Elisa's in New Mexico. Elisa, my friend, how do you relate to this thing of habits we're talking about?
5: So the thing that I was working on, looking at with habits, is I basically have a scenario in two hands, right? In one hand, I have, you know, these all these different things that I'm working on in my life that have to do with, you know, praising the Lord and bringing honor and glory to Him.
1: Mm-hmm.
5: And in the other hand, I have things that more specifically relate to, you know, health aspects, kind of eating better, exercising, those kind of things. And those things typically tend to be a little bit harder for me, but it's because those habits, a lot of times I have found in my life, are driven by negative aspects or negative consequences, right? It's driven by, you know, I've had numerous eating disorders, right? So now fearing that, you know, oh, well, I can't start, you know, making these kinds of changes because what if I get into another eating disorder? Or, you know, you're too, you know, being like, you have to work out because you're too fat, you know, like these things, they're driven. It's not being driven by, you know, bringing glory to God or taking care of the temple that He's given me or, you know, not being, you know, lazy or gluttonous or all of these things, you know, but instead, like you said, you're stewarding your life, you're stewarding your time. Yeah. You know, you deny those selves, those things that are only going to bring instant gratification.
1: So do you beat yourself up a lot? I should be doing this. I ought to be doing that. And you hear a show like this and you think, oh boy, all these things I need to be doing and I'm not doing. Look how bad I am.
5: Mm-hmm.
1: Yeah.
5: But hearing, you know, you would talk about all of the importance of doing these things for the lasting effects, you know, it really does give me motivation to do these things for another reason. And knowing and just, you know, being more motivated to really listen and dig down into God's word rather than Satan's voice, right?
1: Yeah, because
5: you have God's voice saying, yeah, absolutely, you know, and in one hand, I know that all of the negative self-talk, it's not God's voice, it's Satan's voice.
1: It's not, and Elise, I'd really encourage just, you know, I think sometimes we just have to take a deep breath and sit down and just get really focused. And that's why learning the scripture, reading the scripture, memorizing scripture, don't just rush through it, but allow the scripture to permeate into your life can be a part of the transformation. But you're right. I'm glad that's how you're responding in a positive way. We're going to wrap up the show in a moment. I'm going to get to you, Norma. Hang on. I'll get to you in a moment. If you have a comment on what God has done through habits in your life, changing of habits for His glory, I want to hear it on our storyline. Share with us at 888-888-1717. All right, Norma, you are next. Welcome to the show.
6: I'm doing fine. I'm in a nursing home. I'm recovering from brain surgery, and it's good to talk to you. Your show's great. It's really inspiring.
1: Well, thank you. What are habits helping you as you're in this recovery and this next stage of your life?
6: Actually, listening to all the positive stuff on the radio on this show, and also I watch a Christian channel on TV, and I listen to David Jeremiah, and he's got a good Bible study.
1: Absolutely.
6: And all those positive thoughts, you know, when I'm dwelling on positive thoughts, it makes me want to trust God, and I have peace in my heart and joy.
1: Amen. How's your recovery coming, Norma?
6: Good. I'm seeing out of my eye again, and I'm learning. I have to learn to walk again. They got the tumor out of my brain, and it's been kind of a slow process, but I feel that God is healing me, and I'm not the person I was before. I used to work an 80-hour work week as a home health aide, and I also taught people chemistry that were pre-nursing, and I was a gardener, and those things I physically have had to accept where I'm at right now, and I'm not physically the same person, but I've been able to form friendships in the nursing home, and there's one guy, well, there's people, several people I pray with, and I've been able to encourage one woman, giving her confidence. She wants to maybe go into the ministry, and then there's a guy here who's Muslim, and we talk about the Bible all the time.
1: 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You live it out, your faith, that's for sure. All right, we're out of time for today. 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

0: 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I'm Bill Running, 888-888-9976. Diana, you're going through a rough patch. How are you handling that?
1: Everything's going fine. It was great to be a Christian. But when things start going haywire and the outside world starts saying, well, wait a minute, you're supposed to be a Christian. Isn't everything supposed to be easy or in your favor?
0: God says you will have trials and tribulation in this world. That's a given because that we live in a fallen world. We live, you know, people are sinners and that causes problems. So that is a given that we're going to go through struggles. But, you know, we hold on to the strength that God provides for us, and He will. You know, He'll see us through every situation. Sometimes it can be painful, but God will see us through it, and He has great plans for our life.
1: It's difficult. It's not as easy as it sounds, you know. As I was talking to a gentleman today, and he gave me a little slogan. He said, life by the inch is a cinch. Life by the yard is hard. I go, wait a minute, what does that mean? And then he told me to look up James 1:5. You need an anchor. You need something solid to hold on to.
0: You can only do what you can do, and you let God do the rest. So you take a little bit at a time. How do I get through the next trial? How do I get over the next hurdle? You know, and focus on that one thing that's going to get you to a better place. And let God be God.
1: Yes, I kind of want to fix it myself, and I can't fix this. It's too big.
0: Well, God is good at fixing things. that's what He specializes in. So you cling to Jesus, and He's going to see you through this, okay?
1: All right. Thank you so much.
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Homesick for heaven. Yeah, I can totally relate. I'm sure you can as well. I got a lot of friends in heaven. I got a lot of family in heaven. I can't wait to see them again. Bill Running, here's Ryan Stevenson, Eye of the

0: That's Ryan Stevenson on Family Life Radio with Eye of the Storm. I'm Bill Ronning, and that song, I tell you, it has touched a lot of people. And Mary Jo, you're one of them. What's your story?
1: No matter what I go through, I know who's in control. And I know that this life is just temporary, and focus on Him and His promises and what God says is true. And in the eye of the storm, that's all I focus on, is whatever God tells me is true and right. And I know that I can anchor any storm as long as I hang on to Him.
0: Yeah, but Mary Jo, when you become a Christian, everything's perfect. We don't go through storms.
1: Oh, if that were only the case. You know,
0: not.
1: He doesn't promise us. He only promises us to be with us through everything. He says when you go through the bad storm.
0: Thank you.
1: Not if. You're welcome.
2: When you put your identity in people, no matter how good they are, and no matter how well-behaved they are or how kind they are to you, at some point they will let you down.
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2: 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And nothing has helped me form my identity more than spending time reading the Bible. As simple as that sounds, and if you're a Christian, you've heard that so many times, but it really is true that as a mom, you feel like you don't have time because yeah. You're so tired and you're always caring for other people. So you feel like you should put it off until later. But the more that you don't feed your soul, the more empty that you are.
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0: 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Oh, wow.

Good evening. It's Bill Ronning on Family Life Radio. Here's our verse of the day. It's Jeremiah 32, verse 17. Sovereign Lord, you have made the heavens and the earth by your great power and outstretched arm. Nothing is too hard for you.

0: 4:35 makes me the reigning champion. Hi, Bill Running on Family Life Radio. If you're married, are you and your spouse competitive? I know that Diane and I are. We played Yahtzee, and I won by a little bit. And as soon as I won, she said, "Let's play again." And I could just tell she could not let me just win and be finished with it. She wanted another chance, which is great. I gave her another chance. And then on the second game, I got my highest score ever, not only with Diane and I, but like our entire family. 435, I had to roll 3 Yahtzees to get that high score. But I am the reigning champion, and after the game was over, I asked Diane, I said, "Well, who's more competitive, you or me?" And she looked at me and she said, "You." And I said, "Well, wait a minute. I thought you were the competitive one." And then we kind of both agreed that it depends on the game, right? Like, I'm competitive when it comes to Yahtzee. She's pretty competitive when it comes to Scrabble. She knows all of the two-letter words so that she can maximize her score. And it really is true. You know, it's not who wins or loses. It's how you play the game. Sort of. It's kind of good to win, actually.
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0: on my mind.
1: That's Toby Mac along with Forrest Frank, Heaven on My Mind. I'm Bill Running, and if you've been grieving over the loss of a loved one, I hope that you'll let God speak to you through Toby and what he's gone through.
2: Hey, what's up? This is Toby Mac, and this is the story behind my song, Heaven on My Mind. I've been discovering lately that grief and loss is a journey. It's a journey I'd never really been on before. For the first few years, you're kind of looking back, holding on to the memories in an attempt to continue to love the person that you lost. But I've learned and experienced as time rolls on, as a believer, you kind of begin to look forward. And when you turn believer, you kind of begin to look forward. And when you turn your gaze toward the

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0: That's Franny Cash, formerly with the band We the Kingdom, and now she is on her own with Jesus All Along. I'm Bill Ronning. Here's Kane. 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
2: 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Hi, I'm Dr. Randy Carlson with an Intentional Living Minute. The verse comes from the Old Testament, Isaiah 26:3. And it says, "You will keep him in perfect peace whose mind is stayed on you because he trusts in you." Got me thinking. Who do I focus on with my mind and my thinking? Am I focused on what I hear and see on the news or what I'm reading online? Or when I'm listening to other people or commentators or talking heads? Or is my focus on Him? And one of the things that's so important and one of the priorities of intentional living is encouraging you to keep your mind focused on Him. And then secondly, the verse says, really ask the question, who do you trust? And when we trust in Christ, that is intentional living.
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Thank you for taking us along tonight. I'm Bill Ronning, playing the music for you. Here's Jamie McDonald, Ain't

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0: Do you ever feel like you're just getting too much information poured into your life? I'm Bill Running on Family Life Radio. You know, I've always considered myself a news enthusiast. I think it goes back to when I was in high school and I was on our school newspaper staff. And then I took journalism classes in college, and I've just always been interested in everything that's happening around me. But I'll tell you what, sometimes I think I get too much news, especially when it's mostly negative. I mean, so many bad things happening in the world, and I think it can take a toll on me emotionally. Maybe it does for you as well. So I have to be careful about that. And sometimes I'll just kind of take a news break. I don't want to know what's going on. Hi, Ray, your thoughts?
1: Yeah, with everything that's going on in our world, so often we as believers kind of lose focus on the reality that this is not our home.
0: Yeah, I hear you. It's easy to do.
1: And as the scripture says, no eye has seen or ear has heard or mind has conceived what God has prepared for them who love him. And I'm looking forward to that day.
0: Well, that's a great way to live life, you know, knowing that this is not all there is. The best is yet to come.
1: And as of now, I'm going to live my life. Allow him to live his life through me.
0: I'm with you, Ray. Take care and keep looking up. God is good.
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0: That's Zach Williams, Wait For Me. I'm Bill Running on Family Life Radio. Prayer works. Don't stop praying. Here's Matthew West.
1: What's your impossible? I need a miracle. What's got you barely hanging by a single thread?

0: That's Josiah Queen on Family Life Radio. Can't Steal My Joy. I'm Bill Running. And, you know, one of the things that can actually steal our joy is worrying. You know what I mean? And I'm capable of that. I know the Bible says not to be anxious about anything, but to pray about everything. Because, you know, worrying is kind of like when our car is idling. We're using fuel and it can make a lot of noise, but it's not getting us anywhere. I think that worry can actually steal our joy. How much better is it to be still and to know that He is God?
1: Summer's here.
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0: 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God came through. 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Oh, Lord, I need-

0: That's Micah Tyler on Family Life Radio. Even then, I'm Bill Ronning. And Micah, I've got to ask you, because, you know, you look around the world and there's a lot of unrest, and especially here at home. I mean, things are a lot different than they were even 5 years ago. So what would you say to people who are maybe just a little bit worried about what's going on?
1: In this time of uncertainty, I think it's important for us to focus on the things that we can be certain of. 1 Peter 5:7 simply says, "Cast all of your cares upon Him because He cares for you." Now, those cares can be interpreted as fears or anxieties, worries or stresses. May we remember that we're never alone, because God, Emmanuel, is with us. And in that time that He is right beside us, right next to us, He is telling us that He is a safe place for us to place all of these fears on.
0: It always comes back to God, you know, letting Him be our refuge. Thank you, Micah Tyler on Family Life Radio.
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couple times a year, we give you all the power as you become a music influencer. 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You

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It's Jeremiah 32, verse 17. Sovereign Lord, you have made the heavens and the earth by your great power and outstretched arm. Nothing is too hard for you.

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0: Family Life Radio, I'm Bill Ronning, 888-888-9976. Diana, you're going through a rough patch. How are you handling that?
1: Everything's going fine. It was great to be a Christian. But when things start going haywire and the outside world starts saying, well, wait a minute, you're supposed to be a Christian. Isn't everything supposed to be easy or in your favor?
0: God says you will have trials and tribulation in this world. That's a given because that we live in a fallen world. We live, you know, people are sinners and that causes problems. So that is a given that we're going to go through struggles. But, you know, we hold on to the strength that God provides for us, and He will. You know, He'll see us through every situation. Sometimes it can be painful, but God will see us through it, and He has great plans for our life.
1: It's difficult. It's not as easy as it sounds, you know, because I was talking to a gentleman today, and he gave me a little slogan. He said, life by the inch is a cinch. Life by the yard is hard. I go, wait a minute, what does that mean? And then he told me to look up James 1:5. You need an anchor. You need something solid to hold on to.
0: You can only do what you can do, and you let God do the rest. So you take a little bit at a time. How do I get through the next trial? How do I get over the next hurdle? You know, and focus on that one thing that's going to get you to a better place. And let God be God.
1: Yes, I kind of want to fix it myself, and I can't fix this. It's too big.
0: Well, God is good at fixing things. That's what He specializes in. So you cling to Jesus, and He's going to see you through this, okay?
1: All right. Thank you so much.
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0: Family Life Radio. Good morning. I'm Jennifer Davis. Thank you so much for listening, and we really appreciate that you're with us. And I have to share this. Okay, so right before I go to bed, I do what I'm not supposed to do, and I doom scroll. But I am trying to gear my algorithm to more positive things. And I came upon a little kid who is a pastor. And so I was watching his video, and I literally wrote down notes because I was so impressed with this kid. And the word that he came up with that I am just going to use forever now is called Godfidence. And he says, quote, "I don't want confidence that comes from ego. I want Godfidence, knowing who I am because I know who God is." I was like, mind blown. This kid is for real. And I just love how he termed it. And I thought, you know what? I too want some Godfidence in my life because I want to know who I am because I know who God is.
1: 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And guess what? 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

0: Family Life Radio. Good morning. I'm Jennifer Davis. I hope your day is starting out great. And my friends, we are asking for your help. And here's what we are doing. We are looking for music influencers. And you know what? It's pretty easy. And we ask this of you, our listeners, twice a year, because we want to design the perfect music playlist that you want to hear. So that's why we're just kind of handing over the reins to you. And you're like, well, what do we do? Here's what you do. You just tell us, hey, I really like this song by Toby Mac. And I don't really want to hear much of this one anymore. And it's not that it's a bad song. It's just like, you know, you've had enough and you want to give us your favorites. That's the whole point of what we're doing. We want you to choose and we want you to be happy. And so for a limited time, everyone that signs up to help us out with this, we're going to enter you to win a $50 Amazon gift card. Only 50 people are going to get one of these cards. So your odds, my friends, are very good. So become a music influencer now to qualify and win. And all you got to do to find out the details is text the word music to 58326 and get started.
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We're asking for you to help us create the perfect music playlist by becoming a music influencer. And when you do, we are going to enter you for a chance to win a $50 gift card. It's an Amazon gift card. We're only giving out 50 of them. And it's simply to tell us, hey, I really like this song by Jamie McDonald.

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I'm Jennifer Davis. You know, you can ask God to set you apart even when it costs you friends, even when it costs you your comfort, because Jesus is worth it. I love that.

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I am Jennifer Davis, and I absolutely hate cooking. So let's talk about it after We the Kingdom hears Rescue Me. Boy, do I need it.

0: 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Hi, I'm Jennifer Davis. Thanks for listening in. You know, during the midday time slot, Cece LaBarge gives you all these wonderful, cool mom hacks. And if you haven't heard them, you really should. But I am a person who really does not like cooking. I never have. And if it's 30 minutes or less, I can deal with that. And the shorter, the better. I just don't like dealing with all the ingredients and such. And it's not that I'm a bad cook. I'm okay. And I even have a couple dishes that I really enjoy because they are good and they're fast. So here's my lazy girl cooking hack for you. And it's a great Mexican meal. Get some Bueno frozen tamales. Then get prepackaged Spanish rice. It's right there on the shelf. And all you do is microwave it for 90 seconds a bag. And then get bagged refried beans. Put a little bit of cheese, some diced onion in it. Heat it up. It's delicious. And with those tamales, you just put a pan, a little bit of water, a colander, put those tamales in there and steam them for about 10 minutes. And boom, you are done. And it's a great meal. I love it. I think you will too.
1: I remember a season where I hadn't been sleeping because my baby was awake all night.
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1: And I read the verse in Isaiah that says, "Come to me, you who are weary and heavy laden, and I will give you rest."
3: And every mom said, "Amen."
1: Yes,
4: I'm weary.
1: And I realized that not only was I physically tired, I was spiritually and emotionally tired. 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And it's okay to go get your hair done, get your nails done, spend the time reading the Bible or take a nap."
2: More encouragement for being a strong mom at familyminute.org.
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4: Hey, good morning. We are Kenkel, Fritz, and Friends with producer Adam and Misty. Morning.
5: And, prayer, we know the power of prayer as people of faith, but I love when science backs it up. They just did this experiment's not the right word. Study. There we go. That's what I was looking for. Yeah. A study.
4: Well, I'm sure there are experiments in the study.
5: With people in a waiting room, and what they had them do is they had them pray for 5 minutes with somebody specifically, somebody praying over their health, their well-being. And there was a massive difference. They said it was a significant difference in pain and anxiety reduction as opposed to those who didn't pray. And these were not all Christians, mind you.
6: Oh, wow.
5: But like a crazy number of them said that they felt so much better afterwards. And it wasn't just an immediate thing. They checked in with them in a week, 2 weeks, 3 weeks. It was lasting effects.
4: Wow.
5: From a 5-minute prayer. And it got me thinking, when two or more are gathered, like it's in the Bible.
4: Absolutely.
5: The power of two people praying together, that's big.
6: Yeah.
4: Yeah, I mean, I think this is what kind of comes to my mind. If I have not, I'm just being real, if I have not been with God like I should, and you would think that this type of prayer would be the least effective prayer. But I'm just talking, when I'm in a meeting and they have corporate prayer where there's some guy praying for the group about something.
6: Yeah.
4: I feel peace.
6: Mm, yeah.
4: And
6: it sets a tone.
4: If that, when you think about it, corporate prayer is where there's people that are praying for things that maybe you don't even care about. Let's face it, there's always can we pray for, someone that you don't even know or whatever?
5: It's hard to get emotionally involved into it.
4: But yeah. I have found myself personally, even if I don't even know what's going on or don't deeply care about what they're praying for, when the prayer is done or while it's happening, I feel this amazing amount of peace.
6: Yeah. Mm-hmm. Yeah. It just sets the tone. Something about giving it over to God changes all of the situation, you know?
4: And then when it's done, I'm like, well, why am I praying more than I should?
5: Come on. We never learn, do we?
4: No.
6: No.
4: Well, why don't we pray for you right now?
6: Love it.
4: Father, those that are listening that are experiencing anxiety, Father, we just pray, Lord, that you would help them direct their eyes to you. How powerful, amazing you are, and how you've got a wonderful plan for their life. Your word says that we can't even dream the plan that you have for us. It's that good, that big. Father, just give them peace right now, laying all our burdens at your feet. In Jesus' name, amen.
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0: whenever I'm having a hard moment, I turn to the station. 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
1: Why are job ads like this?
0: Like what?
1: I'll tell you what I'm talking about. It's actually pretty bizarre when you think about it.
0: It's coming up in two songs.

0: ads with producer Adam and Misty.
1: Job ads can be very strange, the wording on them. I have a friend that's looking for a job right now, and she said, I keep seeing the same wording where it's like, hey, do you want to work in a fast-paced, high-pressure environment? And she's like, no. I don't want that at all.
2: Yeah, like, they're not working in that environment.
1: Can we do a moderate pace and a reasonable amount of pressure? Like, no, who wants that? And she's like, but those are words I keep seeing over and over and over. Can we rewrite these? Like, can you make the job sound more appealing than that? Which, I mean, I've seen that too. That is kind of a strange way to pitch your company.
3: And it's always first. Yeah. It's not like, here's what we do. It's like, here's how you're going to feel.
1: It's like a warning. Yeah.
3: Yeah.
2: If you want to work in a pressure cooker.
3: Yeah.
1: Exactly.
2: Apply here today.
1: If you want to have nonstop stress and a mountain of deadlines that you're never going to be able to meet, we're the company for you.
2: Exactly. Apply right now. By the way, we have no benefits.
3: Yeah. Yeah.
4: Thank you.
5: Thank you.
6: Ever notice how good it feels to hear those two simple words? It doesn't have to be a big moment. Sometimes it's the small things. 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
1: Hi.

0: Kenkel, Fritz, and friends with you on Family Life Radio. Good morning. So why should you learn the Bible? Well, listen to this. The devil lies well because he knows the truth well.
1: Ooh.
0: I mean, what was the main way that the enemy tempted Jesus? He was twisting scripture.
2: Yep. Yeah, exactly.
1: I think we forget that he knows the Bible forwards and backwards. He knows the Bible better than most of us.
0: Isn't that interesting?
2: Ooh.
0: And what's confusing to me is the more I learn about God, about the Bible, it's the more I love him. I don't understand that part. So you'd think that the devil will get saved. But no. So I, you know, the better you know the truth, the better you're going to be able to discern the lie that he's telling.
1: That's all he has.
0: Right.
2: Yeah, exactly.
1: Everything comes down to deception and lies with him. That literally is his only trick. And that's what makes me so mad is I fall for it time and time again. I'm well aware of what he's doing, but I still, it's because I'm not armed with enough scripture, honestly.
0: You know, the thing that hits me is they call him the father of lies. Mm. That's what they call him in the Bible. And so I thought about this. Every time that I have lied in my past, I'm just being just like him.
2: Oh boy.
1: Yeah.
2: That's a brick of conviction over the right? head there. Wow.
0: I mean, anything that's not the truth is from, I mean, he's the great deceiver is what they say.
2: Ooh.
0: So if I'm deceiving.
1: Yeah, I don't like that.
0: Isn't that what telling a lie is?
2: Well, yeah. Exactly. Wow. And then you see how Jesus, when he was tempted, clapped back.
0: With the scripture.
2: Exactly.
0: With exactly what the word said. Mm-hmm. So, yeah. Something to think about today as you know, maybe get in the Bible. Why not? See what happens there.
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0: So watch me burn. Hey, good morning. We are Kenkel, Fritz, and friends. Hey, maybe you can help out. It's the ultimate baby shower going on right now.
1: So fun.
0: I know. And you're invited to come. It's going on now through Father's Day, celebrating life with pregnancy resource centers across the country. And you can help out.
1: Yeah. Every need is, or every center has different needs, I think. Some of them will need supplies, diapers, wipes. Some are going to need clothing and toys. 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
0: Yeah, whether you're donate time or items, you're definitely making a difference. 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
0: Exactly.
1: You're kind of taking care of one.
0: Yeah. No, I'll send you a link for those resource centers, or you can just go to myflr.org.
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0: 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We are Kankle, Fritz, and Friends. 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
0: superpower.
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0: Hey, good morning. We are Kankle, Fritz, and Friends. Thanks for listening this morning. Maybe you had this happen to you, and I'm wondering really what's going on. There's a spiritual component to this sometimes too, but this is, so my wife and my son were driving back from Oklahoma to where we live, and it's a 2-day drive.
4: Oh, okay. So it's a haul.
0: Oh yeah. It's not real fast to get there and back. And I knew that my wife was a little annoyed that she had to make this trip with our son, and she was exhausted. And so I did all kinds of things around the house. I actually cleaned the carpets.
4: Wow.
1: Okay.
4: Extra points.
0: Yeah. Because I knew she was, you know, she wished I could gone on this trip with her, but I couldn't. So I cleaned the house top to bottom. And then I thought, you know what? They would like when they get home after driving all day long. I'll make some homemade hamburgers because she loves my...
4: Ooh.
0: I have one of those, you know, Blackstone type griddle type things. I need the smash burger thing.
4: A dream on a grill.
0: Yeah. So they get home and I'm like, all right, hamburgers seem to be ready. And she goes, what? Yes. They're out back. I'm almost done. And we were thinking it would be nice to ask you make hamburgers.
4: Oh.
0: Because that would just be, I don't want to eat fast. I don't have to go out and, you know, eat a hamburger. I want to eat it here. And I was going to tell you to do that, but I didn't want to tell you because I knew you were doing so much work around the house.
4: Aww.
0: And that kind of thing happens a lot with my wife and I.
1: You have ESPN.
0: Does this ever happen to you? And sometimes it can happen in a spiritual way where you give somebody a call. Hey, I just feel like God wanted me to pray for you. And they're like, I'm so glad you called.
4: Yeah. Yeah.
0: Because I need, yes, thank you for praying for me or whatever the situation is. Tell us about that. 888-888-9976. You can text us at 58326. I mean, the hamburger thing isn't huge, but it's kind of fun.
1: It is fun.
0: Yeah.
1: I do think, you know, like sometimes Adam or I, the one will be like, man, I'm really hungry. And the other one's like, me too. But I think that's just kind of us. We're always hungry. Right. We're not that counts.
4: Yeah. It doesn't take a lot of guesses to figure out what's going on upstairs with that. You know what I mean?
0: Gee, it's lunchtime.
5: His name is different.
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1: You get really excited about a new hobby, you get all the stuff. What happens after that, though?
0: Oh, all right. Yeah. We'll talk about it coming up in 5 minutes. Here's Phil Wickham.

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0: 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We are Kinkle, Fritz, and Friends with producer Adam and Misty.
1: Have you ever decided you are going to engage in some new hobby and you go all out? You get everything needed to fully invest yourself in this hobby. Sometimes you spend a lot of time and money doing that, and then you have it all and you go, nah.
2: Sounded more fun in my head.
1: Yeah.
0: Now, do you fire off at all? Does it even start? Or do you try and go,
1: I don't know. I was thinking about, there was a woman when I lived in New Jersey who taught me how to make jewelry. And I was like, I am making all of my jewelry from now on. This is the best thing ever. And I got all the stuff needed to do it. And I made one bracelet and went, yeah, no. I don't have the patience for this.
0: I want to know, has this happened with you in your family? 888-888-9976. You can text us at 58326. And here's why. You're not the only one, Misty. My wife. I think there's thousands and thousands of dollars in our house.
1: Oh, no. Thousands?
0: It's misfired.
1: Oh, dear.
0: Maybe not. I mean, it's not ridiculously extravagant, but yeah. I know that... We have a room that has like a craft stuff, and it's just, you know, I don't know when the last time is someone walked in there and actually pulled out and did a craft.
1: My best friend has that problem. I think she's cleaned a lot of it out, but oh goodness, all through our 20s and 30s, she was collecting things to scrapbook. Every time we went shopping, she would get stuff. She got one of those Cricut machines. She did.
0: My wife has one of those and doesn't use it. See, there's another thing.
2: Oh, yeah. No kidding.
1: And I'm like, how often do you scrapbook? And she goes, well, I've never actually started. I just really like buying the things to do it.
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0: 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Coming up, a missionary story.
1: They had to walk everywhere because it was a really poor area.
0: Well, not anymore. God came through. You got to hear the story. It's all a part of the good news of the day, and it's coming up in two songs on Family Life.

0: Hey, we want to hear your good news. We'll give you the phone number to call here in just a little bit. But first, Anne is with us from Hastings, Michigan. Tell us what's going on.
1: I had a good friend. He felt that God was calling him to be a missionary. He was married and had 4 kids. And his boss said, go do what you need to do. And if it doesn't work out, your job will be here for you. And I thought that was so special. But then it even got better. They went to Brazil as a family of missionaries. They were way up in the mountains. And they had to walk everywhere because it was a really poor area. One day, Devin said to his wife, boy, it would be great if I had some kind of a scooter to get around these roads back in to see the other communities and get to the town when we need stuff. And the next day, they got a notice that they had a package at the post office, and they went to get it, and that was a scooter.
0: Oh.
1: That his boss had sent him, and it proved a couple things to me. One, that God knows what we need before we even ask. And he uses others to answer people's prayers.
0: Oh, absolutely. That part is definitely true.
2: Yeah.
0: In fact, you know how God uses people to answer other people's prayers, and that's why sometimes it takes a while, and here's why. God's dealing with someone to help you. And if they don't, he's got to find someone else. So that's why it sometimes is a slow roll for things to happen, but he's still always on time.
3: Yeah, I love that.
0: But in your story, I like that the package came before you even ordered it from Amazon.
3: Yeah.
4: It's just a joy in the morning on my way to work. I have an hour drive to just laugh along with you guys.
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0: Family Life Radio. We are Kenkel, Fritz, and Friends. All right, so you ever had somebody read your mail?
1: Yes.
0: Where they tell you, and it's obviously God, things about you you never told them. So Lindsay is with us. You got an example of this? Tell us what happened.
2: So my husband and I sometimes lead worship at our church, and that morning he had a conversation with a member of our church, and they were talking about this man struggling with the use of marijuana. And so during worship, when my husband and I were leading, the Holy Spirit prompted me to start praying for people in the room against addiction, and specifically calling out those with addiction to marijuana. I had no idea that my husband had spoken to this man about that situation at all, but it deeply convicted this man and his wife, and they since have become clean from this addiction.
0: Oh, wow.
2: And
0: wow.
2: Don't have that stronghold in their life anymore.
0: Oh, that's neat. I've been in services where the preacher just totally read somebody's mail.
1: Yeah, exactly.
0: Well, you know, the woman at the well, basically the same thing. That's what happened to her.
1: Yeah.
0: Jesus told her about her life. And by the way, one of the things I think that we have misconceptions regarding Jesus, he said that everything he did, he relied on the Father. He relied on the Holy Spirit for all that. There's no reason God can't use us to do the same thing.
2: Yeah, you know, when you shared that story about the woman on the well, I was actually listening at the time too.
0: Oh yeah, I was talking about that the other day. It's the longest conversation that Jesus had with a person.
2: And I asked the Holy Spirit, why does she get 42 verses? Why is that story 42 verses in the Bible? And the Holy Spirit said, because we're all the woman at the well. Mm-hmm. We were all looking to lesser lovers when Jesus is our husband. And he is the one that we are to give all of our heart to. But we've all been there. And some of us are still there. We're giving our hearts to lesser lovers.
0: Hmm. Ooh, interesting.
3: Wow.
0: I like that. Well, thank you for sharing.
2: Yeah, thank you for having me.
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7: 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The Bible instructs us to love him with all of our heart, soul, and mind. 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
1: Hey, good morning. We are Kankel Fritz and friends. Did you know the music we play is partly picked by you? It's true. Now, we might get a song from an artist and go, oh, hey, well, let's play this song. But then after a while, what we do is we invite you to become a music influencer and tell us what you think about that music. And that song either stays on the radio because you like it, or we actually take it off the air because you voted that you don't like it. So we're asking you, would you like to become a music influencer because you can win something?
2: Yeah, $50 Amazon gift card. We're giving away 50 of those. It is super simple. Basically, you're just going to listen to some songs and tell us whether you like this one better.
3: I will have no fear, no fear.
2: Maybe you like this one a little better.

0: 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And you can win 50. 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And I'm just going to be real with you, looking at how many people participated, you have a really good chance of winning. So why not do it right now? Here's how you get involved.
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0: We had somebody text the word vote. 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
2: I wake up laughing when I hear you guys laugh. Thank you all. You're so much fun to listen to in the morning. You're always making me laugh.

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1: People just be leaving anything behind in their Ubers. I don't know what's going on. There is a list they do a couple times a year. Uber releases it, the weirdest things that they are finding left behind in cars. And so the list for the first half of 2026 is out.
0: Okay.
1: It's interesting. Dentures, but the caveat being they only had two teeth on them.
2: That's weird.
1: Yep.
3: Oh, so they brought most of it with them home. Good.
0: All right.
1: A Donny Osmond group picture.
0: Oh.
3: That's a backstory.
0: Donny Osmond. Man, that's a memory whiplash.
3: Yeah.
0: I remember growing up watching the Osmonds. Yeah.
1: George Washington hospital discharge papers.
3: Oh, no.
0: Well, I guess if you read them, I don't know. I
3: hope they have copies.
0: Okay. Yeah.
3: Something.
1: This one I'm trying to like wrap my head around. I've tried to envision it and I can't even come up with a mental image. A rhinestoned picture of Jesus. I don't know where the rhinestones were. I don't know what it...
0: Maybe it outlines his silhouette?
1: I don't know.
0: Huh.
1: Okay.
0: All right.
1: A cape with the Statue of Liberty on it. Not the hero anybody wanted or needed, but you know.
0: Mother Liberty's a hero, like a superhero?
1: Yeah, I guess so. Yeah. I don't know.
3: Okay. It is
1: I'm just trying to figure out what you would be doing if you wore that cape. Like, what kind of hero are you? if you're a hero of freedom, perfect. A package of live butterflies.
3: Oh, they're still fluttering. Like, my.
1: I hope they were released.
0: Okay.
1: And then... And I was going to say everything but the kitchen sink, but somebody left behind a kitchen faucet.
0: A faucet?
1: Yeah.
3: What?
1: Yep. Part of the kitchen sink.
0: They forgot the saying. You're supposed to leave the sink.
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1: I had no contact with my biological father for over 30 years.
0: But not anymore. Things have changed with Jennifer. Make sure you stick around for her joy report. It's on the way in two songs on Family Life Radio.

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1: I got joy, joy, joy, joy down in my heart today.
0: It's time for the Joy Report. This is where you tell us what's bringing you joy. Our phone number is 888-888-9976. Jennifer is with us from Tucson. Tell us what's going on.
2: I had no contact with my biological father for over 30 years. And over the last, I don't know, 4 or 5 years, I started reading the Bible and going to church. And then last year I got news that he had pancreatic cancer.
0: Ooh, that's one of the worst kinds.
2: Yeah. And I wasn't going to go see him because he was a very abusive man. And I prayed about it. And God let me know that I should go see him. So I went down to see him to give us a chance to mend the broken relationship.
0: Mm-hmm.
2: 3 months after, he was put into a hospice home, and I was still on the fence if I wanted to forgive and love him again.
0: Yeah.
2: And let him into my heart again. The last day I went to go see him, I knew it was his time. I was reading to him out of the Bible, and at that last moment, before I walked out, I kissed him on the forehead, and as I did so, the strangest feeling came over my body, like my whole body started to tingle, and it was like God had opened up my heart to let me forgive him and love him again.
0: Wow.
2: I wish that I would have gone a couple years ago.
0: Yeah.
2: But on his last day, that was the time and the place.
0: Did he pass away shortly after that?
2: He did that night. And because of God allowing me to forgive him, I miss him terribly, which is something I haven't done since I was probably 11, 12 years old.
0: Oh, wow.
3: Man.
0: What a beautiful story of redemption. Hey, we want to hear what's bringing you joy. Is it time for your Joy Report? Call right now. 888-888-9976.
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0: 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We are Kenkel, Fritz, and Franz with producer Adam and Misty.
1: The family newsletter. I think we all know somebody that sends that out a couple of times a year. And I feel like end of spring, early summer is when a lot of them start coming in. Maybe you send them. I don't know.
0: Definitely one comes at Christmas.
1: Oh, yes.
0: That's for sure.
1: I have a friend that sends them out quarterly.
0: Quarterly newsletter.
2: Mm-hmm.
1: Yep. But I don't know. I feel like we all know the person who writes this. Maybe you've gotten one in your email lately.
0: Sometimes I like them, and sometimes they have a braggy tone.
1: Sometimes. Yeah. Sometimes they're just filling you in on
0: That's true.
1: All the things.
3: Well, my oldest daughter's first child. In May, she finally came. Well, I'm a proud first-time grandma. And Bailey Lee's the baby's name. My dear husband's been promoted. At his job, he's now the boss. And my son, he plays lacrosse.

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0: 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I got to leave early. Sorry.
1: Oh, okay. Well,
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0: Go to a meeting.
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0: Kinkel, Fritz, and Friends on Family Life Radio. Good morning. You have the friends. I'm Misty.
1: And I'm producer Adam. Good morning.
0: So a couple of days ago, it was National Rotisserie Chicken Day.
1: Which is a wonderful day.
0: It is. I love rotisserie chicken. Are you familiar with the company Chomps? They do like the different meat sticks.
1: It sounds familiar. Okay. I've probably had one before.
0: Well, for National Rotisserie Chicken Day, they released a rotisserie chicken purse thing.
1: Oh.
0: So it's like this. It looks silicone. I couldn't quite tell from the picture, but it is specifically made to hold that plastic rotisserie chicken thing that most places, most grocery stores put them in. A couple of stores put them in like the, you know, just like a plastic bag, but most of them have that. And it just fits around it. You carry your rotisserie chicken with you. I mean,
1: is that the worst idea in the world?
0: Okay, I feel like if you are so dependent on rotisserie chicken, you need to carry it everywhere. You have a bigger problem than how to carry it.
1: Yeah, well, that's a
0: like,
1: good
0: who
1: point.
0: Is buying this?
1: That's amazing. That makes every day rotisserie chicken day.
0: Right? But I'm sorry. Marketing people, we're just doing too much.
1: Yeah.
0: We're doing way too much.
1: And does it have like pouches on the side for other condiments?
0: No, it just holds the chicken. No, you need chicken. Just the chicken. You, the chicken in the open road.
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0: It's Hillsong Worship, Who You Say I Am. We're Kinkle, Fritz, and Friends on Family Life Radio. You have the friends right now, Misty.
1: Not producer Adam, good morning.
0: Have you ever overheard somebody talking and you hear something and you're like, oh, I know a lot about that? Or maybe you're like, oh, I could actually help with that, but you don't jump in because you don't know them.
1: 100%. I've had that in line where someone brings up something I'm really into and I'm like, oh!
0: Yeah.
1: And then inside I'm like, no.
0: Right?
1: Yeah.
0: It's so tempting. But I'm one of those people that if somebody doesn't make eye contact with me, a stranger, while they're talking to include me, I'm not jumping in.
1: You're out.
0: Maybe we need to reconsider, especially if you can do something that would brighten somebody's day. I thought this was so cute. There is this guy was a barista and was talking to one of his coworkers about how he missed cows because he lived on a farm growing up. And they had a lot of cows. He worked with them all the time. And then he moved away and he was like, nah, it's been 4 years. I haven't had any contact with the cow.
1: Aww.
0: And like 15 minutes later, this older gentleman that had been drinking coffee nearby walked up and he had an address written on a napkin. And he said, so my wife and I have a whole herd of Dexters and a couple of new calves. And if you want to come over and see them, you can anytime.
1: Whoa.
0: Just come on over. And at first he was like, what? And then he went, you know what? I think I'm going to go. So drove over after work, parked at the gate, walked down the driveway to the barn. And there was an older woman out there doing chores. She said, oh, I bet you're the one my husband told me might stop by. Come see our cows.
1: Oh, my goodness.
0: And said she introduced him to every single cow. And was like, you're welcome to come. Anytime you miss cows, just come hang out. And aww. I just got to thinking, I'm like, that's a really cute moment that maybe even turned into a friendship, but it required somebody stepping out of their comfort zone.
1: Oh,
0: a little bit.
1: That's a great point of just saying like, I don't really know you and that's not usually protocol, but
0: yeah,
1: come on over anyways.
0: Or maybe he didn't have a comfort zone. I don't know. Either way, it worked out well. And yay cows!
1: Yay cows!
2: Thank you.
0: Thank you.
3: 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That's W-I-

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0: We are Kinkle Frizz and Friends on Family Life Radio. She just had a baby.
1: Aww, yeah. Congrats.
0: Very cute pictures on social if you want to check her out. It's Emerson Day. 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

0: So apparently we are confusing two things, and that's one of the big problems with social media.
1: Oh.
0: We're Kegel Fritz and Friends on Family Life Radio. I'm Misty.
1: I'm producer Adam.
0: And Brené Brown, she is the motivational speaker. She has a bunch of books. She's done quite a few TED Talks. And she said the reason that it can be so bad for us is because we are convincing ourselves it is connection. She said, so say that I lose my job and I go on Facebook and I go, man, really bad day, lost my job. And she's like, I can get, 20, 30 comments pretty quick. Oh, so sorry that happened. And she said, it took very little vulnerability to put that out there.
1: Yeah.
0: And there wasn't connection with any of those people. It was just comments. And then she said, but if I pick up the phone and I call a friend and I go, I had a really, really bad day and I need to talk about it. Totally different thing that you get out of that. And she said, what we have confused are communication tools for connection.
1: Oh,
0: she's like, social media is a way to communicate, but communication is not always connection. And that's why we are so unfulfilled relationally. Because we're just getting those two things mixed up.
1: Yeah. And it's interesting because with social media, you can get on that instantly, or maybe trying to call someone, you have to leave a message or you can't talk right away. But it's not the same, like you said. It's almost like a quick, what's a good way to put it, I guess? A quick good mood booster.
0: There you go.
1: But it's not real.
0: Little dopamine hit.
1: Yes, yeah. Exactly. But not deep connection.
0: Exactly.
1: And that's pretty wild to think about.
0: I don't think I've ever thought about it that way.
1: Same.
0: Because I've put two and two together where it's like, we're convincing ourselves this is connection when it's really not. But I don't guess it occurred to me we're confusing those two things. But I can see with social media, email, text, you have so many communication exchanges, and then you go home, you're like, man, I was out there. I was connected.
1: Yeah.
0: No, we weren't at all.
1: Wow, that's good. So what I'm hearing is don't comment out to someone today. Reach out to someone today.
0: There you go. Have a real conversation. Try it. You might like it.
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0: we're good.
1: Are you ready to be an influencer?
2: Ooh.
1: We're Cankle Fritz and Friends on Family Life Radio. I feel like that word has a very distinct connotation in 2026. Hey guys, guess what I just found? You're going to want to check it out. No, not that kind of influencer. So, and no offense if you are an influencer. I probably watch your videos. So this is a music influencer and you were literally helping us choose the songs that we play on Family Life Radio. And something pretty cool is involved, but first, it's super simple to do.
2: Yeah, all you have to do is tell us what song you're loving and what you're not loving. So maybe you're loving this right now. Of course, thinking, yeah, that's okay, but I really like this more.
1: It's a hard choice.
2: Super hard choice.
1: Very much so.
2: This is why I can't be an influencer. Yeah, I would pick them all. That's the problem.
1: So you can just go to myflr.org or you can text the word music to 58326 and we'll send you a link back so you can let us know what you think of the songs. And then just for doing that, you were in the running for one of 50 $50 Amazon gift cards. By the way, Prime Day is coming up.
2: Oh,
1: it's
2: that's
1: early
2: right.
1: This year. It's at the end of the month.
2: It is.
1: So you can hang on to that bad boy and go shopping. All right, myflr.org.
3: 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Because there's a cost, that's part of life, and making the cost match with the results, when you do that, that is intentional living.
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3: 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We're Kegel Friends and Friends on Family Life Radio. I'm Misty.
4: And I'm producer Adam. Good morning. We were just chatting off air how it's the week of 2 years since I started at Family Life Radio.
3: Oh, what a wonderful 2 years it's been.
4: You guys are the best. You really are.
3: It's
4: been a blast. And it really has. And you know, when you get to a milestone, maybe you do this too, where you just reflect on how long it's been since you started. And I was thinking back that, so a little context, the morning show's here in Tucson, Arizona.
3: Mm-hmm.
4: I moved from Southwest Michigan for this job. So,
3: yeah, you did.
4: You know, back in the day, yeah, I sure did. It's a little warmer here. And I remember thinking, like, had this job offer come along 5 years ago, I wouldn't have even looked at it. I was very much a homebody. And if you asked me to move 45 minutes away from where I lived my whole life, I would have said, oh, no, that's too far. There's no way. And I was looking back how cool it's been, how far God has brought me in really trusting in Him and not being such a nervous Nelly. Because had this job offer come along 4 years earlier, I would have said absolutely not and would have passed along. And the past 2 years would have never happened. But I look back and I realize this job came at the perfect time in God's timing for this to happen. And I just thought it was so cool. I was like, had it been 6 months earlier, a year earlier, this wouldn't have worked out. It was right in his perfect timing, and he knew when I would be ready and be able to take that step.
3: Well, I'm glad you were. It's been awesome having you here. I can't even fathom you being a homebody. So this conversation actually happened right before we headed into May. Adam will come over for game night sometimes with my husband and me. And I was like, hey, when do you want to come over for game night? And Adam goes, you know what? I am so sorry. May is booked out. Booked out? Excuse me. Yeah.
4: Which even myself too. 5 years ago, Adam would have been like, what even is booked out?
3: Like literally, you are never home. I can't believe you went to sleep and that's about it.
4: That's the other part of it. God's blessed me with an amazing community within 2 years here in a totally new state, new country. Who'd have guessed?
3: We're glad you're here. It's been a great 2 years. Now you got to stay for another 10, 15, 20, 30. How long can you put up with me realistically?
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6: 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It's so wonderful. You guys are hilarious.
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We were just talking about this week is 2 years for me here at Family Life Radio. Woo-hoo. And God brought that job at just the right time. And we're curious, what's something in your life where God gave you something at just the right time reflecting back? We'd love to hear your story. 888-888-9976.

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1: McKinkle, Fritz, and Friends on Family Life Radio, talking about God's perfect timing. And Jolene says that God actually used her delaying taking action on something for his glory and her good. That's after Seth Schleter and Running Back to You on Family Life Radio.

0: Sapsch leader and running back to you. We're Kinkel Fritz and Friends on Family Life Radio. I'm Misty.
1: I'm producer Adam. Good morning. We were talking about it's my 2-year anniversary here this week.
0: Yay!
1: At Family Life Radio. Couldn't be more blessed.
0: Love it.
1: We were mentioning how God brought this job opportunity to me at the perfect time. Had it been 6 months earlier, I wouldn't have taken it. Mm. So we're curious today, what's your perfect God-timed story at 888-888-9976?
0: You said that happened to you, Jolene?
2: I had been working at a children's summer camp for many years. I was a sous chef, and the chef I worked under was absolutely horrible. I would be cussed out every single day.
1: Oh,
2: I would be demeaned. It was awful, and I'm thinking, this is all in front of children. And our church had placed a thing in our bulletin about they're looking for a new secretary, and I immediately thought of myself, and then I immediately disqualified myself. I was trying to just stick it out in my job with the chef, and finally one day I came home in just tears, and my husband said, "Why are you so loyal?" And the light bulb finally clicked. Why was I allowing myself to be treated this way? So I quit. And then the very next week, my church offered me the position.
1: Oh, wow.
2: Same pay.
0: Love that.
2: Flexible hours. Because I have 7 kids. I was homeschooling 5 of them.
0: Oh, wow.
2: I know. God's perfect timing. Now, what if I had listened way back when the church had posted that, you know, months earlier?
1: Oh, yeah.
2: Yeah.
1: Yeah. It wouldn't have worked out the same.
2: I know.
0: Man, I think it's interesting how God can even use our hesitations and still make things work perfectly.
2: Yes.
0: Wow.
2: Yes.
0: Well, actually, I'm sorry. Hold on. I need to go back to something. Did you say 7 kids?
2: Yes.
0: Okay, girlfriend, you have 2.
2: And we're very blessed to homeschool.
0: Very big jobs.
1: Yeah, that's right. Yes.
0: Man. Well, that's awesome. And I love that, especially the flexibility with having a big family and trying to homeschool the kids, that I'm sure that's just invaluable time that you get to spend with them.
2: Yes, it is.
0: Aw, well, I love that for you. And you're still working for the church, I take it?
2: Yes.
0: Okay.
2: Yes.
1: Oh, beautiful.
2: Yes. My day just got done. So, yes.
0: Those are nice hours.
1: Yeah, that's awesome. I love when we try and figure out how to figure something out, and God says, "Oh, that's a cool idea, but let me give you something even sweeter."
0: Exactly, right? Hush.
2: Exactly.
0: Hush and do it my way.
2: Exactly.
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0: Family Life Radio, where Kenkel, Fritz, and friends. Coming up, a missionary story.
1: They had to walk everywhere because it was a really poor area.
0: Well, not anymore. God came through. You got to hear the story. It's all a part of the good news of the day, and it's coming up in two songs on Family Life Radio.

0: Hey, we want to hear your good news. We'll give you the phone number to call here in just a little bit. But first, Anne is with us from Hastings, Michigan. Tell us what's going on.
1: I had a good friend. He felt that God was calling him to be a missionary. He was married and had 4 kids. And his boss said, go do what you need to do. And if it doesn't work out, your job will be here for you. And I thought that was so special. But then it even got better. They went to Brazil as a family of missionaries. They were way up in the mountains. And they had to walk everywhere because it was a really poor area. One day, Devin said to his wife, boy, it would be great if I had some kind of a scooter to get around these roads back in to see the other communities and get to the town when we need stuff. And the next day, they got a notice that they had a package at the post office, and they went to get it, and that was a scooter.
0: Oh.
1: That his boss had sent him. And it proved a couple things to me. One, that God knows what we need before we even ask.
0: Mm-hmm.
1: And he uses others to answer people's prayers.
0: Oh, absolutely. Mm-hmm. That part is definitely true.
2: Yeah.
0: In fact, you know, how God uses people to answer other people's prayers, and that's why sometimes it takes a while, and here's why. God's dealing with someone to help you. And if they don't, he's got to find someone else. So that's why it sometimes is a slow roll for things to happen, but he's still always on time.
3: Yeah, I love that.
0: But in your story, I like that the package came before you even ordered it from Amazon.
3: Yeah.
4: King of Fritz and Fritz in the morning.
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2: Right, now we need to know what your good news is. Here's our phone number, 888-888-9976.

0: at his blessing offer his latest Lift Me Up. We're Kinkle, Fritz, and Friends on Family Life Radio. You have the friends. I'm Misty.
1: And I'm producer Adam. Hello.
0: Young kids can say the most diabolical things.
1: It's so unhinged. It's great.
0: So my friend has a 7-year-old who is not a big fan of school, by the way. And so earlier this school year, she was like, can I just stop going? I don't like it. Why do I have to go? And her mom said, well, for one thing, it's illegal for you not to. Like, yeah. I have to send you to school. Mom would go to jail if she didn't send you to school. And she said her daughter just looked at her and held her gaze and went, it's okay, I'll visit you. No smile.
1: Straight
0: no
1: up.
0: No chill.
1: All honest.
0: Go on. Go to prison. I'll come see you. It'll be fine.
1: Yeah.
0: Well, my goodness. My goodness.
1: And it's a kid. That's the best part, right? You're just, like, you know, they don't know what they're saying, hopefully.
0: Sometimes I think they do. I'm like, I don't know if this kid's going places or we should be scared. It's like, there was an old Jack Handy joke, used to be a Saturday Night Live bit, and he was like, the face of a child can say it all, especially the mouth part of the face, which is very true. What unhinged thing has your child said? Because I'm sorry, these stories crack me up. It also shows me, though, that I'm not a parent, and I don't think I could handle the shade that they throw on a regular basis. When I hear stories like that, I'm like, I don't even know what I would do. What on earth? 888-888-9976.
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Whoo! Carrie has a doozy. It's coming up after new music from Renee. 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
1: Kids do not hold back. They have something to say. It just comes right out their mouth. We're Kinkle, Fritz, and Friends on Family Life Radio. I was talking about my friend. She has a 7-year-old daughter who does not like school and was like, why do I have to go? And she said, well, because if I didn't send you, I would go to jail. And her little precious sweet angel baby face girl looked her straight in the eye and said, that's okay, I'll visit you. Like, wow. My word, yeah. I know.
2: No chill.
1: Not at all. Carrie, you said you had a similar story.
3: I work in a salon, and I mean, we're always seeing little funny things with these kids. You never know what's going to come out of their mouth. And one of the older ladies, she was cutting this little kid's hair. He's about 5. And she was telling him how cute he was, and she asked him how old he was. And then she said, you know, when I was your age, I was so cute, just like you. And he looked at her in the mirror and he said, well, you're not anymore.
1: No! No!
3: Oh, everybody in the salon just stopped and looked and everybody just started laughing. It was funny.
1: Oh my goodness.
2: That's a bold move to say to someone holding scissors.
4: I don't know what I can say about this next act. What can you say but sensational?
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Brooke Engel, Fritz and Friends on Family Life Radio, how you can help an expectant mother right now. It's super simple. That's coming up in five. First to Megan Woods. How many

0: That is John Reddick, and I believe it, the life of Jesus. Rick Engel, Fritz and Friends on Family Life Radio. I'm Misty.
1: I'm producer Adam. Good morning.
0: And we have something really exciting going on right now. We call it the ultimate baby shower. And you can basically do it from anywhere. That's what's super fun. It's to help out pregnancy resource centers all across the country. If you don't know what these are, they provide, you know, prenatal care. They do ultrasounds. They help, you know, provide diapers and stuff after the child is born. And basically, they're helping these moms in some tough situations choose life and then supporting them. So it's a really neat thing that they do. And all these centers have different needs. You know, some are going to need like diapers and pacifiers. Another might need clothing. I think most of them always need volunteer help. So there's quite a few ways that you can help out.
1: Yeah, you can text the word baby to 58326. We'll send you a link, and on there we'll show you all the pregnancy resource centers that are closest to you to drop off those items. And you can also go to myflr.org for more information.
0: Yeah, you are making a massive difference. It's a pretty beautiful thing to support these moms and these children. And we're doing this up until Father's Day. So plenty of time to get that done. When is Father's Day? Okay, maybe just a couple of weeks to get that done now that I think about
1: it.
0: Yeah. MyFLR.org.
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7: So often the enemy will try to bring up our past and discourage us, reminding us of our mistakes and where we should be because of them. But as Christ followers, when we ask ourselves, where would we be without Jesus? Our response is, thank God, I'll never know.
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1: I had no contact with my biological father for over 30 years.
0: But not anymore. Things have changed with Jennifer. Make sure you stick around for her joy report. It's on the way in two songs.

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0: I got joy, joy, joy, joy down in my heart today.
1: It's time for the Joy Report. This is where you tell us what's bringing you joy. Our phone number is 888-888-9976. Jennifer is with us from Tucson. Tell us what's going on.
2: I had no contact with my biological father for over 30 years. And over the last, I don't know, 4 or 5 years, I started reading the Bible and going to church. And then last year I got news that he had pancreatic cancer.
1: Ooh, that's one of the worst kinds.
2: Yeah. And I wasn't going to go see him because he was a very abusive man. And I prayed about it. And God let me know that I should go see him. So I went down to see him to give us a chance to mend the broken relationship.
1: Mm-hmm.
2: 3 months after, he was put into a hospice home, and I was still on the fence if I wanted to forgive and love him again.
1: Yeah.
2: And let him into my heart again. The last day I went to go see him, I knew it was his time. I was reading to him out of the Bible, and at that last moment, before I walked out, I kissed him on the forehead, and as I did so, the strangest feeling came over my body, like my whole body started to tingle, and it was like God had opened up my heart to let me forgive him and love him again.
1: Wow.
2: I wish that I would have gone a couple years ago.
1: Yeah.
2: But on his last day, that was the time and the place.
1: Did he pass away shortly after that?
2: He did that night. And because of God allowing me to forgive him, I miss him terribly, which is something I haven't done since I was probably 11, 12 years old.
1: Oh, wow.
3: Man.
1: What a beautiful story of redemption. Hey, we want to hear what's bringing you joy. Is it time for your Joy Report? Call right now. 888-888-9976.
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0: Brickangle Fritz and Friends on Family Life Radio. Apparently, your ceiling fan is supposed to be going in a certain direction depending on what time of year it is.
1: Oh.
0: I didn't know this. Could make all the difference in the world. That's after Zach Williams. Hey, guys.

0: Zach Williams and Wait For Me. We're Kendall Fritz and Friends on Family Life Radio. You have the friends. I'm Misty.
1: And I'm producer Adam. Good morning.
0: It's getting hot. Well, depending on where you live. The Family Life Radio morning show is based in Tucson, Arizona. And yesterday I got my car and it was 100 degrees.
1: Yeah, it's a little warm.
0: Super fun.
1: My visor glue melted above the driver's seat.
0: Not you even have that problem every summer.
1: Every summer.
0: But the point is, once it gets hot, you want to keep your home as cool as possible. I guess the inside temperature can be affected depending on which way your ceiling fan is going. I didn't know this. The ceiling fan doesn't actually generate air. It's pushing it around.
1: Fair enough. Okay.
0: I'm not, I don't know anything about physics and stuff, so this was news to me. You might be going, Misty, duh. But in case you are like me and you didn't know, in hotter months, your ceiling fan blades should be going counterclockwise.
1: Okay.
0: What that does is it pushes cooler air down and creates kind of a wind chill effect. And, you know, the higher you run your fan, they say maximum speed, and it's pretty effective at cooling things down. Now, when it gets colder, you're supposed to run it clockwise, and that way the blades start pushing warm air down towards the floor and brings cool air up from the floor.
1: Now,
0: warm things up.
1: Can you switch around which way it goes then? Like, can you take it off and put it back on?
0: No, I think they all have a switch, like a little thing a button you push.
1: What?
0: Or a little thing that you move over that switches the direction of the blades.
1: I'm 8 years old learning this. I've never known this in my life.
0: I don't think we have changed our direction once.
1: No, I don't even dust it up there, let alone look for the button.
0: That's a whole other issue because we just did that too. It was bad.
1: Yeah.
0: But anyway, so yeah, I don't know if that's going to make a difference in your home. I need to check promptly to see which way ours is going because it be a little toasty outside.
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2: I've got so much to be thankful for. Look, I got a

There's a chance someone might be bringing donuts into the office tomorrow because it's National Donut Day. Why do we all do the same thing with donuts? Talk about it next on Family Life Radio.

0: is it when somebody brings donuts to the office? I'm Cece on Family Life Radio. That nobody ever takes an entire donut, but you grab the little plastic knife, and what do? You saw off 3/8 of the donut. And everyone else does it too. So at the end of the day, there's like 17 25ths of 9 different donuts left. Why are we so unrealistic? Or here's what I do. I saw off the little piece of the donut. I come back, I saw off a little bit more. By the end of the day, yes, I've eaten the entire thing, but I don't know, psychologically, I didn't feel like I ate the entire thing.
1: 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And guess what? 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
4: 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The Bible instructs us to love Him with all of our heart, soul, and mind. Why? 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

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Someone said, Family Life Radio is like my daily revival. So good. Here's Brandon Lake. That's who I praise.

Here's some hope from Psalm 33:20. We wait in hope for the Lord. He is our help and our shield. It's Toby Mack on Family Life Radio.

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0: Cece Winans on Family Life Radio. My name is Cece too. Sadly, I can't sing. My dad used to say, you can't carry a tune in a bucket, Cece. I do love playing music, though, people who can't sing. 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

0: So any other perfectionists out there? I'm Cece on Family Life Radio. Maybe it's just me, but I have all kinds of ideas about healthy improvements I want to make in my life this summer. But I get so overwhelmed and I think I need to do all of them on the first day. So I know real change is like bite size, girl, get it together. So I was thinking, I've saved a bunch of recipes that I want to make. I just kind of heart them in my social media app. I was like, once a week, I'm gonna scroll back through all of those hearted recipes and I'm gonna make a new recipe once a week in the summer. Instead of like every day, I'm gonna hit my protein and fiber goal, you know, whatever. One new recipe a week. That feels bite-sized. Or maybe that's even a little aggressive. What are you working on this summer?
1: I remember a season where I hadn't been sleeping because my baby was awake all night.
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1: And I read the verse in Isaiah that says, "Come to me, you who are weary and heavy laden, and I will give you rest."
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1: Yes,
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1: And I realized that not only was I physically tired, I was spiritually and emotionally tired. 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
2: More encouragement for being a strong mom at familyminute.org.
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6: 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Glory to God, this is all His doing. In God, there's hope."
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0: So watch me burn. Family Life Radio. My name is Cece, and okay, getting to a certain age, gotta start paying attention to some healthy living advice, I guess I would call it. I don't know. I just found out I'm supposed to be practicing balance. They're like, yep, you got to make sure. And it's because you really want to prevent falls, okay? I'm getting so much older. That's because this is what I'm thinking about. And so they suggested to stand on one foot while brushing your teeth. I was like, oh, that is the easiest thing in the world. I can add that to my health routine. Oh, I tried it this morning. Did okay balancing on my left foot, but my right foot, not good at all. Not good at all. So, hey, we're working on improving our health span this summer. You can start by practicing your balance with me while brushing your teeth.
1: What is a decision that you're about to make, and what is it going to cost you? Hi, I'm Dr. Randy Carlson with an Intentional Living Minute. I'm going through a series right now, a study that I'm going to be sharing on my radio program. It really focuses on how to make decisions that you can live with. And one of the questions that I'm asking in this series is, what is the cost of the decision you're about to make? Because here's a reality, every decision has a cost. In fact, every indecision has a cost as well. One of the best things that you can do to be a better decision maker is to consider the cost to you emotionally, physically, relationally, spiritually. Because there's a cost that's part of life, and making the cost match with the results, when you do that, that is intentional living.
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1: 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However, this does turn into a good news from Tracy. 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
4: Another thing is when he deploys and I'm by myself, we pray for each other. Like, you know, there's like a lot of temptation when you're deployed overseas. There's a lot of servicemen that probably are not believers that have porn magazines. And so, and for me, I get tempted the same way. And so my husband and I, we made a plan. If we ever get tempted, we get out of the situation, get out of the room, and we pray for each other fervently. Because if I'm getting attacked, chances are my husband's getting attacked at the same time.
5: You know, one of the ways that we affair-proof our marriage, and you just heard Hannah mention it, we have a plan in advance. We're ready for the temptations of life, for the moments in life where it may be a situation where you're not prepared. It can be more difficult. But if you have the right heart, right prayer life, the right relationship, it can be very easy. And Hannah and her husband have decided that. So great way to start the show today, Hannah. Thank you much. Dr. Randy here. This is Intentional Living. I think you got an idea where we're headed with the question of how do you affair-proof your marriage? What's one thing you've done to make sure that your marriage stays focused, you don't get it messed up with other people, other relationships, other attitudes, other decisions? What things have you decided in advance? What have you done or what are you doing to make that marriage work? Our comment line, storyline is open to you live right now at 888-888-1717. 888-888-1717. This is from the archives. As far as the phone callers, they're all ready to go. They've been pre-recorded. And so your comments will be welcome on our storyline today. And again, that number is 888-888-1717. You know, Satan loves to attack marriage, and I've been in this business of helping people for a lot of years and working with a lot of couples. And one of the things I'm well aware of is that Satan will always find us at the point of vulnerability. Just like any good military, they always look for the weak point that they can breach, can get through, can encircle the enemy and destroy them. And Satan is no different. He'll find that weak place. We all have them at some point, and we need to continue to guard against that and prepare ourselves for that kind of battle that can happen in our marriage. So we got callers standing by. It's going to be a great show, a lot of encouragement and stories. I hope you come on in talking about affair-proofing your marriage.
6: If I could do one thing to improve my marriage, it would be to take the time to listen to the Holy Spirit when my emotions start running high. And what that normally means is I'm not getting my way or things aren't going as I expect them, or I'm a little tired. If I'd only take that time to listen, I know things would be better, not only in my marriage, my relationship with Christ, and with the other people around me.
7: My husband and I, one thing that we've been working on to help our marriage succeed is communication. With he as the head of the family, he really puts himself in a position to be the giver of his love, and then me as the recipient, and that has opened up our lines of communication. It's all about just being open to each other and being willing to give as well to receive.
5: Boy, lots of good information today. Let's get to some more. Hannah's on the line today. Hannah, welcome to the Intentional Living Center.
8: Hi.
5: Hi there. Appreciate your call.
8: No problem.
5: How do you fair-proof your marriage?
8: Well, I'm a military wife, and my husband deploys a lot. And to tell you the truth, I've been trying to affair-proof my marriage before I got married. And my husband did the same thing while we were both single. We made a commitment to know that whoever our future spouse would be, we will be faithful to them, and that Christ is our first love. and having that mindset when we prepared us for marriage, like before we even got married.
5: Yes.
8: And so it's advice that I tell singles all the time is that, like, you know, I still wait for my husband when he's gone and deployed. I just know his name. And so another thing is that, like, when he deploys and I'm by myself, we pray for each other. Like, you know, there's, like, a lot of temptation when you're deployed overseas. There's right. a lot of servicemen that probably not believers that have porn, like, magazines. And so, and for me, I get tempted the same way. And so my husband and I, we made a plan. If we ever get tempted, we get out of the situation or get out of the room and we pray for each other fervently, because if I'm getting attacked, chances are my husband's getting attacked at the same time.
5: Boy, it's a spiritual thing. All right, so you've set a very intentional decision, obviously, to remain faithful to each other. And God bless you, by the way, as military family, for your service. But then during times of temptation, which are inevitable in life, life is full of lots of temptations. This is just one. You've decided to leave, in other words, to repent. That's what it means, to turn and go in another direction, not to stay where you are, and then pray for your husband. So you make it a very intentional decision to pray for each other.
8: Absolutely. If you have to go like Joseph away from Potiphar's wife, you just run.
5: Yeah, absolutely.
8: Just get away.
5: That's a way to do it. Hey, thank you for that reminder, Hannah. I hope somebody's listening today that needed that from you. Appreciate your call.
8: No problem. God bless you.
5: Thank you for your service as well.
9: Hi. One of the ways that I'm living intentionally, I recently found out that my husband had an affair. It was with a best friend of mine, and it was pretty difficult to deal with, but one of the things that I have held on to and embraced is I would have despaired had I not believed that I would see the goodness of God. I heard that on the radio. It's a scripture. I don't remember where it's at, but boy, I tell you what, I know that God wants to bless my marriage, and I know His promises, and I know God's heart, and I know that even in spite of those difficult circumstances, we can get through anything. I'm so grateful for that, and Randy, I'm so grateful for your program. Thank you, and keep doing the good work.
5: Well, we will, as long as we can. Thank you for that call. And I know, you know, as you listen to a program today, my guess is, as a listener, we're getting all sorts of reactions. People driving the car today, or you're at home and you're listening, there are some of you who are saying, you know, get at him, preach it. There's some of you who may be feeling guilty because you know you've toyed with this, you've been down this path in one form or another, and it's sort of a, you're listening, but you want to turn it off, but you're listening. Then there's some who've already, they're gone. You know, some people saying, this is ridiculous, I'm out of here. So wherever you are in that spectrum, we got to come back to what we call God's intention. What is the ultimate intention of God when it has to do with marriage? And I don't think there's very many people listening at this point, this far into the program, who would disagree. It's not God's intention for us to go to the website or any place and to, you know, intentionally have an affair. That's not God's intention. God's intention is for a man and a woman to be married for a lifetime. That is really what we believe the scripture teaches. Now, we know we don't live in a perfect world with perfect people. We all fail. We all have problems in our life. But here's the good news. Again, God restores. But what we hope for today is that some will hear the message and will say, enough. I'm going to stop whatever direction I'm on. I'm headed toward. This is not a path that's going to lead to health and, you know, to prosperity in my marriage and my relationships. And I stop. And I'm going to turn. That's what repentance means. It's 180 degrees. I'm going to turn in a new direction, going to seek forgiveness from God, find counseling, find accountability, and go a new direction. Here's the good news. Today can be the first day of the rest of your life. It's a decision you can make. But it's a decision we all have to make. It's a decision every day to get up and choose to be intentional today. Do I choose to live my life intentionally for Him today? Mark's on the line in Wisconsin. Welcome to the program, Mark.
10: Hey, good morning. How are you? Good afternoon.
5: I'm doing well. Thank you for your call. What's your take on this discussion today?
10: Well, My take is that for most of my adult life, I've been with my wife since I was 15 and became a Christian at about 35. And when I started to think about my relationship with her, I happened to be listening to your program, if I remember once. I think it was Dr. Dobson had something on there which I thought was insane when he said that he wouldn't even have a cup of coffee with another person of the opposite sex. And so I started thinking about that and praying about it, and I came to the conclusion that I needed to change about my relationship and quit taking my wife for granted. So I started to go back to old school things. I hold the door for her, and I've listened to y'all talk about it too, about reminding her that I love her and that I'll never leave her, and try to be the, just be kind to her to the point where she wants to be with me and desires to have nobody else please her in any other way. So God has been really awesome about changing me in so many ways. I can't even begin to tell you, but one of the great ways is to make my marriage after all these years so much stronger than it ever has been. So I praise God for that.
5: That's fantastic. You know, the best predictor of future behavior is past behavior. And at one point in your past, you decided to go in a different direction. And my guess is that's easier now. It's more of a habit today, a healthy habit in your life today than it was when you started that.
10: Absolutely. You're so right, because when I talk to people in my church and things about that, it is a habit. We take our wives for granted. Somebody once said to me, I hope you treat waitresses better than you treat your wife. And I started to think about how true that was. If somebody brings you a Coke at your table, you say, oh, thank you, and your wife brings you one, and you don't even break stride in your conversation. And so just being intentional, as funny as it sounds, treat my wife like a stranger, you know, be kind and courteous and respect her like you do sometimes more to strangers than you do to the one who loves you most.
5: That's great.
10: And so it's been a great blessing.
5: Well, good for you. Well, thank you, Mark, for sharing your story. Maybe some guy listening is going to be encouraged that Mark did it. And he can do it too. So thanks for your call.
10: Well, thank you for what y'all do. You helped lead me to Christ. So thank you.
5: You're very welcome. We're glad to be one tool. You know, the Bible talks about some planting, some watering, some harvesting. We're just happy to be a part of the process on any one day, and to be a part of sharing the good news of knowing Christ. And I say to Christians, I know today we got people listening who are followers of Christ and people who are not. And that should change your mindset, really, on even a topic like this. And so I'm speaking right now to those of us who are followers of Christ, because the issue is, what is God's intention for marriage? What is God's intention for you who are married today? And to know what that intention is, and then living that, not in perfection. We all make mistakes. Christians fail, and Christians need forgiveness more every day. That's part of life. So our encouragement today is to help us stop and think about what we can do, as Mark just said, to make your marriage better, to make your marriage stronger, to do those intentional things that will make your marriage what God's intention is for you.
11: I had called a couple years ago just out of absolute desperation. I had just found out that my husband had an affair, and I was pretty broken. And everybody in the world, except for possibly my mom, my dad, and my pastor, were telling me that I just needed to leave him and have a divorce and get on with my life. And I called you because I knew that I still loved him, and I didn't know what else to do.

And when I called you, you were so encouraging because you prayed with me and you told me, you know, to just basically draw close to God and commit to work on it with my husband as long as he was willing to work on it. And God would pull us through.

now 2 years later, and I'm very secure in our marriage right now because I know that, you know, we both went through what we went through for a reason, and now I think we both see what we have to lose, and we cherish each other a lot more.

0: Hey, listen, can I encourage you not to give up too soon? Stop doing whatever ain't working. Look into each other's eyes and humbly, with forgiveness, with your heart wide open to God and to each other, chart a new course, a healthy course, a better course for your marriage. I know that's not always possible, and I know it doesn't always work. I'm a realist. But I also know there are many people who, frankly, have just given up a little too soon. And so I pray that for you, if this is an issue in your marriage, that you'll find the path to healing and hope for you and your spouse. Because when you do, it'll change your life. You can share your story of how it's happened to you and for you at 888-888-1717.
1: My husband and I, intentionally in our marriage, is to put God first in everything that we, not just together, but individually. And we pursue God wholeheartedly, individually, and that's what creates that oneness. So the best gift that you can give your spouse is the gift of working on yourself. And if you pursue God and let Him do that work in you, He will create that oneness, and you and your spouse will both be growing together. You might be growing differently, but when you pursue God, God will do the work in you, which will then put the work into your marriage.
0: That's really good, Jenny. Thank you for sharing that on our storyline today. It's interesting. She didn't say I put my emphasis and my number one priority is my spouse, which obviously here on earth that is a high priority. But she said my number one priority is to make sure that I put God first in my life and in our marriage. And when we have a God-focused life, a God-focused marriage, boy, that's a what we might call a hedge of protection. You've heard that. The Bible talks about a hedge of protection. I mean, many of you maybe have a hedge of protection around your yard. You understand what that's about. It keeps things out, keeps things in. And a hedge of protection is something that we need in our lives and certainly in our marriage today. Thank you, Jenny, for sharing that. Appreciate it. I would ask this question of you. We have an emphasis going on right now in these summer months, thinking about the power of one thing. And the question is, what one thing could you do or become or change toward, move toward in your marriage that would make the single biggest difference in your life, in your marriage? What one thing? And if you'd commit to that, maybe I'm not going to criticize my spouse for 30 days. Like Jenny, I'm going to pray for my spouse or put God first in my marriage for the next 30 days. Whatever that one thing is, if you'll commit to it, and you just honestly say, Randy, I'm with you. I get it. I understand the power of one thing, and I want to commit to it. We want to come alongside of you and give you just a little encouragement. I'd love to send you the wristband. In fact, it's the same one that I wear every day, called One Thing. We're going to send it to you as a way of just saying, hey, we're with you, we're praying for you. If you'll make that commitment for your marriage, just go to our website. Go to theintentionallife.com, theintentionallife.com/WB. Tell us what that one thing is. You know, what is that one thing that you're committing to? We'll pray for you. We'll be with you, and we'll get the wristband to you. Put it on every day and say, okay, here's my one thing commitment. Maybe even tell your spouse what it is so they can pray for you as well. Again, go to theintentionallife.com/WB. This encouraged me because I go through great periods of discouragement. And often it's related right here in the ministry in terms of the expectations of Share-a-thon or myself. Come on. To me, because of the position I'm in, those are the things where Satan can discourage me. Something doesn't work the way you think it's going to work, or come together with a great, brilliant idea and whatever. And the expectation, reality, things go through this process. As I thought about this, you know the word of appointment I looked up. An appointment is to set a time, and a disappointment is a force against the things that you've been planning to do. And as I thought about that, I thought, you know what we need to do when we're feeling really disappointed? Is we need to set a new appointment. We need a new goal. That's an excerpt from the featured lesson this month on overcoming disappointment. And boy, many of us experience that. As you heard a little clip of my own experiences in life, I sometimes have unrealistic expectations, take too much on as myself, and in the process, I'm learning too, to trust God more every day. That's what we need to do. Speaking of trusting, I'm trusting you all to come and stand with us at this critical time of the year. We're now in the month of June. At the end of June, we will wrap up our fiscal year, and I have maintained a very transparent information on where we are as a ministry. We're listener-supported. 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And we have a special gift. It's my One Thing wristband, the same one that I wear. 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
0: All right. Thank you, Kurt. Welcome to Intentional Living. If you just joined us today, we're talking about marriage. I won't have time in the brief minutes we have left to go through the list of love and respect intentionals. We create what we call intentionals here, with emphasis on 10, T-E-N. It's a top 10 list on various topics. Intentionals, in this case, for love and respect. And they're just very practical things. If you're looking to rebuild or strengthen your marriage and you want to get started with some really practical, simple things that you can do, and we're big about one thing, doing the next right one thing and doing it every day, maybe for the next week or next month until it becomes a habit. That's our whole teaching here. Turning God's intentions into goals, goals into actions, actions into habits, habits into a changed life. That's really what intentional living is. And you're looking for some just really practical things you can do. Just go to theintentionallife.com. That's our website, theintentionallife.com. When you're there, if you click on today's broadcast, the little box there with my picture, it'll take you how to affair-proof your marriage. When you click on that, it'll take you to the page where you can download the intentionals for love and respect and marriage. Okay? Okay. Rochelle is on the line in New Mexico. Hi there. How are you?
3: Good.
0: Good. We're talking about affair-proofing marriage. How do you all do that?
3: I believe for my husband and I, the number one thing is being intentional about not all about me. So whenever any of my actions I take, I want to make sure that I'm intentional, that I'm meeting his needs and not just mine. And I think the biggest one is obviously with the sexual part. I mean, a lot of times women struggle with being exhausted with the kids and so forth, but I want to be intentional in regard to his needs and making sure that it's not all about me. It's us.
0: Mm. You know, the Bible talks about that. By the way, if you want to do a Bible study as a couple, 1 Corinthians chapter 7 talks about that. And that is an interesting discussion in and of itself. Let me ask you, Rochelle, in terms of the nature of your relationship or the level of communication, do you guys have a strong marriage overall? Do you find that your marriage is strong not only sexually but in other areas?
3: It's getting there. I've been married for a little less than like 3 months with this man. I was a widow, so I was married for quite some time previous. But because of that, I've learned a lot of things with my first marriage that with him, we are huge about communication and we're doing the best we can to communicate because we believe that helps with a strong marriage.
0: Mm, well, good for you. Well, listen, that's a very practical part of this part of making a marriage work. You've got the emotional part. You've got the intellectual part, which is our head. You know, we're big about head, heart, and hand here at Intentional Living. And I think when we look at intimacy, it fits in all three of those. You've got the head part where there's intellectual interest. You're learning, you're growing together. Too often I find marriages where one person will outgrow the other person intellectually. One's growing, the other one isn't. That creates
4: a dynamic that can be very stressful in a marriage. Another form of intimacy can be, of course, heart issues, the emotional part, our heart, connecting around shared values about things that are, you know, at the emotional

0: to the degree you can. There's going to be financial intimacy, that we're on the same page financially, that we have the same goals of how we use money and things in life. Believe it or not, marriage is often impacted greatly by the financial discussions. There's closeness around shared values of raising kids. Do we have the same values of having children and raising children and wanting to go in the same direction with children? And so intimacy occurs in very various areas. And when we develop intimacy, that strengthens the marriage. It becomes a fabric that helps affair-proof your marriage. And one of the messages that came up at the very beginning is praying for each other, or praying when you find yourself tempted to say, I choose. I make an intentional decision to stay focused on my spouse and my marriage. How do you affair-proof your marriage? If you didn't get through and you want to share your story with us on our comment line, our story line, call us at 888-888-1717, or go online and join the discussion on Facebook as well at theintentionallife.com, theintentionallife.com. Closing comment in just a minute.
1: I learned I don't pay attention to how he's saying it. I just pay attention to what he's saying.
2: Kay's intentional one thing changed her marriage, and it was as simple as changing the way she listens to her husband.
1: When I would ask my husband a question, how do I do this or where is this, it seemed to me like he would raise his voice at me and his eyebrows would go up while he was talking, and I just felt like he was getting angry, but I didn't want to accuse him of getting angry because my blood pressure would boil and I just couldn't wait to say something when he was finished about, how can you, I don't know why you treat me like a kid, you know, blah, blah, blah. So I learned I don't pay attention to how he's saying it. I just pay attention to what he's saying.
2: One thing you can do to live intentionally in your marriage is to listen to what your spouse is trying to say instead of forcing them to say it in a way that pleases you. Take the Intentional One Thing Challenge and discover the one thing you can do to discover purpose and peace and start living intentionally. Go to theintentionallife.com/one thing.
0: Yeah. Hey, listen, let me just add, you shouldn't have to do that, what you just heard her say, but that's reality. Because sometimes people you love are going to communicate in ways that you don't understand. And unless you can try to get behind their eyes and see how they're really communicating, what they're really trying to say, you can have that continual tension. Hey, listen, we're wrapping up the program. Remember this one thought. 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Boy, that makes a difference. We'll see you next time right here. 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

0: Okay, so this is shocking. When you're in productivity mode, click clacking away, I'm Cece on Family Life Radio, and an alert from your phone or the ding from your email or someone knocks on the office door and interrupts you, guess how long it takes to get back to your previous productivity? 15 minutes. 15 minutes. I've been kind of paying attention to this, and I believe it's true. I don't know about you, but my sister's group chat, I mean, sometimes that thing interrupts me more during work than anything else. I've got three sisters. We're on the group chat. It's basically a brag book, right? Oh, my kid hit a home run. Here's the video. Everybody cheering. That did happen last weekend, by the way. My other sister's kids graduating, this, that, you know, all the things. But I don't know. I'm going to have to silence the sister's group chat, I think, or put some parameters around it, because it can't be interrupting me for 15 minutes every time I hear about someone's home run.
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0: 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Riley, what do you have for us today?
1: I've used a lot of life hacks in my life. My number one life hack that I've learned is cut your chicken breast when it's frozen. It's so much easier. I hate cutting chicken breast. Well, no one likes cutting raw chicken anyways, but when it's frozen, it's so much easier. It's not all slimy and disgusting, and it's just lifesaver.
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0: 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Well, I am Cece, and from now through Father's Day, we're inviting you to the ultimate baby shower. 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
1: 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However, this does turn into a good news from Tracy. 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

0: Tootsie Donuts showing up at the break room tomorrow. It's National Donut Day tomorrow. I don't know what it is about donuts, but everybody does this. We take that little plastic knife and then we just saw off a little bit of the donut. Oh, I'll just have a taste. And then 15 minutes later, you do what I do. You're back with that little knife and you're sawing off more. By the end of the day, there's like 9 donuts that just have a little bit left on them because the whole office does the same thing. Hey, do you want me to just give you permission? Just take the entire thing. Just take the whole, you're gonna eat it anyway. Just grab the entire thing.
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0: 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And yeah, we've got the survey up. 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

0: plus years ago, I fell into a habit of drinking daily.
1: Obviously, not a good thing. However, this does turn into a good news from Tracy. That's coming up tomorrow morning with Kenkel, Fritz, and Friends, 7:30 Eastern, 7:30 Pacific on Family Life Radio.

0: That is Phil Wickham on Family Funded Family Life Radio. Hello, my name is Sam. Celebrating the end of the school year, so many good things happened. I know a few rough things happened too, but all through it, so many amazing teachers, and we're saying thank you right now. And also, celebrating those teachers you remember in your life. Who was it?
1: His name is Ian Dick. He's a math and physics teacher, and I mean, seriously, gave him the chance that nobody else would give me.
0: So what do you mean by that?
1: I turned out to be a mathematician and computer science major, and I never would have gotten that far without his chances. He let me skip a math class by doing some summer work and taking some aptitude tests at the end of the summer.
0: That's incredible. I love teachers who, they're looking at the whole child, not just like, did the numbers all add up?
1: Yeah, I grew up kind of in a broken home, and he was kind of like that foster dad for just a little while, you know? He really tended to encourage me a lot more than a normal teacher would, but I really appreciated it. And he encouraged me towards Jesus and prayer and the Bible, and that was pretty awesome too.
0: Teachers, do you realize what a difference you make? Do you know how much we love you? Thank you.
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7: 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When you feel invisible, God sees you. 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

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If you're feeling overwhelmed, it is not on you. You just show up and you let him take care of it. Take care of you. Here's Zach Williams.

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Hi, my name is Sam, and right now you have so much power. Did you know that? 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
1: Hey, what's good everybody? It's your buddy Isaac for Youth Haven. And right now, summer is getting ready to come alive out here. You can feel it. The cabins are opening up, the Gaga Pit is ready for action, and Harvey the Moose is already finding ways to sneak into the kitchen.
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0: 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Thank you for hanging out. I'm Sam, and this is Forrest Frank.
1: I've got so much to be thankful for.

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Hi, it's Sam. If you have been stressed lately, relief is on the way. I'm going to talk about it for you coming up after Passion. It's Glorious Day on Family Life Radio.

0: That is Passion. Glorious day on Family Life Radio. Do you think this is true? Real rest begins when you stop managing what you want God to see. Wow, right? I'm Sam. That is in the very first day of our brand new devotional on the YouVersion Bible app. It is called Search Me, and I'm doing it. I would love for you to do this along with me. We do just a little bit every single day. It gives you action steps. I mean, we're talking minutes, and it makes your life so much better, especially if you have been looking for rest. I'm not talking about sleep, but you've been looking for rest where you feel fully peaceful. Listen to this prayer from the devotional. Father, you know me completely. You know every thought. You know all my words. You know my weariness. Thank you that I can come to you as I am with everything that I've been carrying. Help me settle into the peace of being fully known and fully welcomed by you. 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
0: 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However, this does turn into a good news from Tracy. 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

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The lie is that you are alone. The truth is you've got family. And if you need prayer right now, go to myflr.org and click Need Prayer. Here's Casting Crowns. I could

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It's going to be all right. Family Life Radio. My name is Sam. Thank you for being here. We are halfway through. Oh, what a week. It's going to get better because we're together. Here's Josh.

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4: 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The Bible instructs us to love Him with all of our heart, soul, and mind. Why? 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

Hi, I am Sam. It's Family Life Radio. Do you ever have your mouth say something and you promise something and then later you go, what did I do? I'll tell you what I did coming up after 10th Avenue North. Sometimes

0: 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Sometimes you gotta suffer for the blessing. Sometimes you don't get answers to your questions.
1: That's right. It is Family Life Radio. That's 10th Avenue North. And my name is Sam. We have two dogs. One of my friends lost her dog, and she's felt really lonely sometimes, and she's wanted a dog. So I told her, you can borrow my dog anytime. So she texted last week and borrowed one of our dogs. I think it went well. She sent me a video of her combing Buttercup's hair as they watched movies together. Buttercup's ultimate sleepover. Oh, she lets you on the bed. Yes. Now when I say my friend's name, Buttercup starts wiggling and wagging. And that is how I lost my dog.
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I'm Sam. When we worship together, we get victory in places we didn't even know we needed victory. This is Torrin Wells. Take it all back.

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0: 20 plus years ago, I fell into a habit of drinking daily.
1: 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However, this does turn into a good news from Tracy. 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Some

Matthew West. That song is called Good on Family Life Radio. I remember when Oliver and his mom were driving home from school, and he said, that is my favorite song. Play that song more often. You got to know, when you tell us stuff like that, we are definitely listening. That's what being a music influencer is all about. So here's what you do. If you have strong opinions about the songs, what do you want to hear more often? What would you like to hear a little less often? Tell us, and it could win you a $50 Amazon gift card. You can keep it, you can give it away, whatever you want. 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